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1: From the Sky News Centre at 1. Iran has launched waves of missiles towards Israel for the first time since the ceasefire was agreed in April. Tehran says the attack was in response to Israel's continued strikes in Lebanon. Israel's military says it intercepted all of the missiles and has warned it will retaliate. Iran's Revolutionary Guard Corps has issued this statement, which was broadcast on state television.
2: Our acceptance of the ceasefire on April the 8th was conditional upon the cessation of hostilities on all fronts. However, as always, the United States and the Zionist regime failed to uphold their commitments. They continued their aggression and crimes in Lebanon and repeatedly violated the ceasefire.
1: A Sikh community leader says members of his faith have been attacked every day since Vikram Digwal was sentenced for the murder of Henry Novak in Southampton. He says incidents have been reported across the country since police body cam footage showed the dying teenager being wrongly accused of racism. This man attended a Sikh march in London yesterday, where concerns were raised about the backlash.
3: Some people have not come down this week with us due to like feeling unsafe. Obviously, on the way here, there was someone shouting, "Put away the knife, put away the knife," on the way here. So there's definitely that feeling within the Sikh community that, that feeling of unsafety, that targeting.
1: European leaders have been discussing how to bring the war in Ukraine to an end. Sir Keir Starmer hosted talks in London last night alongside Vladimir Zelensky and other allies. In sport, England's cricketers made a positive start to their rebuild after a disappointing Ashes with a 115-run win against New Zealand on day four of the first test at Lord's. Ben Stokes' side bowled out their opponents for 138 in their second innings before lunch. Italian Kimi Antonelli has seen his lead at the top of the Formula One World Championship stretch to 66 points after winning the Monaco Grand Prix. And Alexander Zverev is the French Open tennis champion after being a runner-up in three previous Grand Slam finals. That's the latest. I'm Daisy Steele.
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1: Nominations are now open for three special public categories within the Trust's annual Ashford and St Peter's Hospitals Staff Achievement Awards, and the Trust are inviting patients, families, carers, volunteers and members of the public to help recognise the people who have made a real difference to your care and experience. The three awards are Patients First Award Individual, Patients First Award Team and finally Volunteer of the Year Award. 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It may be someone who showed exceptional kindness and compassion, took the time to listen and support you, or helped make a difficult experience a little easier. Whether through outstanding care, reassurance or a simple act of kindness, we want to hear about the people and teams who made a lasting impact. To make a nomination, go to the Trust website, asphnhs.uk, and click on the panel on the front page. Then pick an award category and complete a short online form. The nominations close at midnight on Friday the 26th of June, so get nominating now. And all nominees will receive a certificate of recognition, and three finalists from each category will attend the Staff Achievement Awards ceremony, which takes place in October. Finally, thank you for helping the Trust to celebrate the people who make the organisation a compassionate, caring and supportive place for patients, family, visitors and staff.
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Hi, this is Victoria Derbyshire saying congratulations to Radio Way for 60 years broadcasting to the listeners, patients and staff of Ashford, Woking and St Peter's Hospitals.

If you've had a cough for 3 weeks or more, and it isn't COVID-19, don't just ignore it. A cough that lasts for 3 weeks or more could be a sign of cancer. It's probably nothing serious, but finding cancer early makes it more treatable. Your NHS wants to see you. 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
1: From the Sky News Centre at 2, Iran has fired multiple waves of missiles towards northern Israel in a major escalation of tensions between the two countries. The Islamic Revolutionary Guard Corps says the attacks mark the start of what it calls a week of continuous strikes after Israel carried out raids on Hezbollah targets in southern Beirut. Most of the missiles appear to have been intercepted. Israel's military says Iran has made a grave mistake and has warned it's ready to strike back. Our reporter Adam Parsons is in Jerusalem.
2: Iran has now said that if there is any Israeli response, it will almost mechanically itself launch another wave. It says it has a list of Israeli targets that it is ready to go for.
1: A strong earthquake has just struck the southern Philippines. Several countries in the region, including the Philippines, Indonesia and Japan, have issued tsunami warnings. A Sikh community leader says members of his faith have been attacked every day since Vikram Digwa was sentenced for the murder of Henry Novak in Southampton. He says incidents have been reported across the country since police body cam footage showed the dying teenager being wrongly accused of racism. European leaders have been discussing how to bring the war in Ukraine to an end. Sir Keir Starmer hosted talks in London last night alongside Volodymyr Zelensky and other allies. In sport, Alexander Zverev got a five-set win over Italian Flavio Cabolli in the final of the French Open tennis. The German second seed had been runner-up in three previous Grand Slam deciders. Zverev says it's an important victory.
3: If I'd have lost this one, the self-belief would have gone down a lot. But now that I've won it, I feel like I can do it again.
1: England's cricketers got a 115-run victory over New Zealand on day four of the first test at Lord's, and Formula One Championship leader Kimi Antonelli made it five race wins in a row with victory at the Monaco Grand Prix. That's the latest. I'm Daisy Steele.
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1: Do you know that information on the Ashford and St Peter's Hospital website is available to all, even if you encounter barriers when trying to read and understand content online? 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

Hi there to all of you listening to Hospital Radio in Weybridge. And I feel it's only right to say how fantastic that Hospital Radio in Weybridge has been going for 60 years. I mean, it's an unbelievable time to spend. And I'm sure people who have come and gone through that hospital have been very, very grateful to have been uplifted in some way. So I wish all of you well, God bless, and maybe we'll meet somewhere soon.

Black people are up to 3 times more likely than white people to need an organ transplant. And that's a fact. And that means we wait longer than white people for organ transplants. Right now, hundreds of black people in the UK are waiting. 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
1: From the Sky News Centre at 3, Iran has launched waves of missiles towards Israel for the first time since the ceasefire was agreed in April. Tehran says the attack was in response to Israel's continued strikes in Lebanon. Israel's military says it intercepted all of the missiles and has warned it will retaliate. Iran's Revolutionary Guard Corps has issued this statement, which was broadcast on state television.
2: Our acceptance of the ceasefire on April the 8th was conditional upon the cessation of hostilities on all fronts. However, as always, the United States and the Zionist regime failed to uphold their commitments. They continued their aggression and crimes in Lebanon and repeatedly violated the ceasefire.
1: A powerful earthquake has struck the southern Philippines, prompting tsunami warnings in Indonesia and Japan. The quake measured at up to magnitude 7.8. Ukraine's president and his key European allies have agreed five conditions they say are needed for a just and lasting peace deal with Russia. After talks in London last night, Sir Keir Starmer, Emmanuel Macron and Friedrich Merz pledged their continued support for Kiev and called for a halt to the fighting. The leaders also stressed the importance of US involvement in any future negotiations. Volodymyr Zelensky says Ukraine has been forced to respond to Russian aggression.
3: We will not just silently die, and we will respond, and we will be stronger and stronger each day, day by day. That's why we show that our drones will come to them.
1: Denmark's team doctor says Christian Eriksen is doing well after collapsing in a friendly against Ukraine. The former Tottenham and Manchester United midfielder previously suffered a cardiac arrest during the Euros 5 years ago. England's cricketers made a positive start to their rebuild after a disappointing Ashes with a 115-run win against New Zealand on day four of the first test, and Italian Kimi Antonelli won the Monaco Grand Prix. That's the latest. I'm Daisy Steele.
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0: is Hospital Watch on Radio Way, keeping you up to date with the news from Ashford, St Peter's and Woking hospitals.
1: Ashford and St Peter's Hospital NHS Foundation Trust is inviting staff, patients and members of the public to take part in the upcoming Kempton Park Fun Run on Saturday the 27th of June for a fun-filled, community-focused day aimed at promoting health and well-being whilst raising valuable funds to support the ASPH charity. The event held at Kempton Park Racecourse will offer participants of all ages and abilities the opportunity to take part in a fun, inclusive and non-competitive run or walk. The initiative encourages people to get active in a supportive environment whilst contributing to the Trust's official charity, which funds improvements to patient care, hospital environments and staff well-being initiatives that fall outside of core NHS funding. Catherine Moore, the head of charity at ASPH, said, "Join us for the first Kempton Park Fun Run for a fantastic day out that really does have something for everyone. Whether you walk, jog or run, it's all about having fun, getting active together and supporting our patients and families at Ashford and St Peter's Hospitals. We'd love to see as many people as possible there, making it a truly special community event to remember." The Fun Run is designed to be accessible to everyone, where participants choose to run, jog or walk the course. The event brings together NHS staff, local residents and families in a shared effort to support health and well-being across the community. The funds raised through participation will help the Trust charity continue to deliver projects that enhance the experience of patients and support staff across the two hospitals. Events such as the Kempton Park Fun Run help ensure continued support for those vital enhancements directly benefiting patients, families and staff. The ASPH charity is encouraging individuals, families and teams to sign up early to ensure they secure their place and help make this year's event the most successful yet. For more information and registration details, they're available at the Trust website. That's www.asph.nhs.uk/Kempton-park-fun-run.
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0: Sarah knows she'll feel the benefit of this morning run, eventually. What she doesn't know is right now, a new mum is feeling the benefit of Sarah's blood donation.
1: Giving birth, I experienced massive bleeding and needed 28 units of blood products to survive. 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
0: By giving blood, you can be there for someone without being there. 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
1: From the Sky News Centre at 4, Iran has fired multiple waves of missiles towards northern Israel in a major escalation of tensions between the two countries. The Islamic Revolutionary Guard Corps says the attacks mark the start of what it calls a week of continuous strikes after Israel carried out raids on Hezbollah targets in southern Beirut. Most of the missiles appear to have been intercepted. Israel's military says Iran has made a grave mistake and has warned it's ready to strike back. Our reporter Adam Parsons is in Jerusalem.
2: Iran has now said that if there is any Israeli response, it will almost mechanically itself launch another wave. It says it has a list of Israeli targets that it is ready to go for.
1: A strong earthquake has just struck the southern Philippines. Several countries in the region, including the Philippines, Indonesia and Japan, have issued tsunami warnings. A Sikh community leader says members of his faith have been attacked every day since Vikram Digwal was sentenced for the murder of Henry Novak in Southampton. He says incidents have been reported across the country since police body cam footage showed the dying teenager being wrongly accused of racism. European leaders have been discussing how to bring the war in Ukraine to an end. Keir Starmer hosted talks in London last night alongside Volodymyr Zelensky and other allies. In sport, England's cricketers won the first test against New Zealand by 115 runs on day four at Lord's. Captain Ben Stokes says his side adapted well to the tricky playing surface.
3: You're never sure what you're going to get presented with in terms of conditions or whatever it may be, and I thought the way that we identified the conditions that was in front of us this week and identified the way that we thought we needed to go about it, we did that very quickly, and I think that's a huge contribution as to why we've came out with the win this week.
1: Formula One Championship leader Kimi Antonelli took victory at an eventful Monaco Grand Prix, and Alexander Zverev is the French Open tennis champion after being a runner-up in the three previous Grand Slam finals. That's the latest. I'm Daisy Steele.
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0: The TV was connected to the extension lead, and the lead was connected to the hair dryer, and the dryer was connected to the heater, and the heater was connected to the straighteners, and they all were connected to one socket, and the socket was connected to the house fire, and the fire killed 3 people before we put it out. Attach too many appliances to one socket and it could cause an overload, and that could cause a fire. Fire kills. You can prevent it.
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Hello, this is Sophie Ellis-Bextor saying congratulations to Radio Wave for 60 years of broadcasting to the listeners, patients and staff of Ashford, Woking and St Peter's Hospitals.

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1: Louise Stead, Group Chief Executive of Ashford and St Peter's and Royal Surrey NHS Foundation Trust, has been appointed a Deputy Lieutenant of Surrey. In this honorary role, Louise will join a distinguished group of individuals supporting the Lord Lieutenant in carrying out ceremonial and community duties on behalf of the King. Outside of her professional responsibilities, she will represent the Lord Lieutenant at local events, royal visits and civic ceremonies, helping to present honours and awards and support charities and voluntary organisations. Louise said, "I'm delighted to be appointed Deputy Lieutenant of Surrey. It's a tremendous honour and I'm sure it will complement my work in healthcare leadership by providing an opportunity to further strengthen my connections with local communities and organisations." The role of Deputy Lieutenant is honorary and unpaid. Appointments are typically made to individuals who have made significant contributions to public life and their local communities through leadership, service and achievements across sectors, including healthcare, business, education, the military and the voluntary sector.
0: Hospital Watch

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1: From the Sky News Centre at 5. Iran has launched waves of missiles towards Israel for the first time since the ceasefire was agreed in April. Tehran says the attack was in response to Israel's continued strikes in Lebanon. Israel has returned fire, claiming to have hit military targets in central Iran. Iran's Revolutionary Guard Corps has issued this statement, which was broadcast on state television.
2: Our acceptance of the ceasefire on April the 8th was conditional upon the cessation of hostilities on all fronts. However, as always, the United States and the Zionist regime failed to uphold their commitments. They continued their aggression and crimes in Lebanon and repeatedly violated the ceasefire.
1: At least one person has died after a powerful earthquake struck the southern Philippines, triggering tsunami warnings in Indonesia and Japan. The quake, which measured magnitude 7.8, has caused buildings to collapse. European leaders have been discussing how to bring the war in Ukraine to an end. Keir Starmer hosted talks in London last night alongside Volodymyr Zelensky and other allies. A Sikh community leader says members of his faith have been attacked every day since Vikram Digwa was sentenced for the murder of Henry Novak in Southampton. He says incidents have been reported across the country since police body cam footage showed the dying teenager being wrongly accused of racism. This man attended a Sikh march in London yesterday where concerns were raised about the backlash.
3: Some people have not come down this week with us due to like feeling unsafe. Obviously on the way here there was someone shouting, put away the knife, put away the knife on the way here. So there's definitely that feeling within the Sikh community that, you know, that feeling of unsafety, that targeting.
1: In sport, England's cricketers made a positive start to their rebuild after a disappointing Ashes with a 115-run win against New Zealand on day four of the first test at Lord's. Italian Kimi Antonelli has won the Monaco Grand Prix and Alexander Zverev is the French Open tennis champion after being a runner-up in three previous Grand Slam finals. That's the latest. I'm Daisy Steele.
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0: You probably think you're pretty good at multitasking behind the wheel. I mean, you have to multitask to drive. So what's wrong with checking your phone? 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If you use a mobile phone while driving, you're 4 times more likely to crash. 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

0: Hey, it's Jordan, Chris and Sean from Capital Breakfast, and we just wanted to say a huge congratulations to Radio Way on 60 years of keeping St. Peter's and Ashford hospitals entertained.
1: Yes!
0: That's amazing!

Many men suffering abuse at the hands of their partners think they're to blame, that they're weak. That is not the case. We are here for you. We are the Mankind Initiative, and we have been helping men escape from domestic abuse since 2001. Call us on our helpline, 01-823-334244. That is 01-823-334244. The lines are open from 10 till 4, Monday to Friday. Remember, you're not alone.

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1: From the Sky News Centre at 6, tensions have flared in the Middle East as Israel launches retaliatory strikes on Iran after coming under fire from Iranian missiles. Iran's Revolutionary Guard says their attacks were in response to Israel's continued targeting of Lebanon. The exchange of fire is the first since a fragile ceasefire came into effect in April. More from our US correspondent David Blevins in Washington.
2: We have also heard from the Pentagon, by the way. They say there has been no US military involvement in defending Israel against these Iranian strikes, but that it is, in their words, an active situation and they are continuing to monitor it.
1: The number of deaths linked to long waits in emergency departments across England has risen almost tenfold over the past decade. The Royal College of Emergency Medicine claims there were 15,860 excess deaths in 2025. President Dr. Ian Higginson says it's unacceptable.
3: If this was any other part of society, or indeed any other part of the health service, this would be a national scandal. And our patients deserve the attention that they are not getting. We're calling on the government to stop the quick fixes and to start coming up with long-term strategic solutions.
1: The NHS says it's bringing down waiting times outside A&E departments. Meanwhile, newly released figures show hundreds of patients have been harmed in England in so-called never events. Overall, 121 of the incidents related to foreign objects like cotton wool balls or guide wires being left inside someone after surgery. There are calls for a full trafficking investigation to be launched into the activities of former Harrods boss Mohamed Al-Fayed. More than 400 allegations of sexual misconduct have been made against the late billionaire. Denmark's team doctor says Christian Eriksen is doing well after collapsing in a friendly against Ukraine. The former Tottenham midfielder previously suffered a cardiac arrest on the pitch at Euro 2020. And finally, Broadway's biggest night of the year saw Liberation take top prize at the 2026 Tony Awards. John Lithgow won Best Leading Actor in a Play for his portrayal of Roald Dahl in Giant. That's the latest. I'm Chris Milligan.
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1: 60 years of Feel Good Radio, brought to you by Radio Way. This is Dr. Ben Spencer, the MP for Runnymede and Weybridge, wishing all listeners and all the volunteers involved in Radio Way a big well done and congratulations. Keep up the good work.

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1: From the Sky News Centre at 7, a fragile ceasefire in the Middle East is on the brink of collapse after tensions escalated overnight between Iran and Israel. Tehran launched missile strikes on Israel in retaliation for their continued hits on Lebanon. And Israel has fired back despite Donald Trump reportedly telling Benjamin Netanyahu not to respond. Alex Gandler is a spokesperson for the Israeli embassy in the UK. He insists that Washington understands Israel's position.
2: The relationship is good and will continue to be good. There are challenges regarding Iran and regarding Hezbollah, and I think it's something that needs to be very clear. We need to end this once and for all.
1: Hundreds of NHS patients in England have been harmed due to errors that should have never happened between 2025 and this year. They include operations on wrong body parts and surgical gloves being left behind after procedures. At least four people have died and 200 injured after an earthquake struck southern Philippines. The 7.8 magnitude quakes caused buildings to collapse and damaged infrastructure. There are calls for a full trafficking investigation to be launched as part of a police probe into Mohammed Al-Fayed. More than 400 allegations of sexual misconduct have been made against the late Harrods owner, dating between 1977 and 2014. Shanta Sundarasan says she's been fighting for justice after being assaulted over three decades ago.
3: It's impacted my family. It's impacted the manner in which I've approached my jobs. I've been petrified to be in rooms on my own. It's had a profound impact, and I'm just glad that now I'm able to heal a little bit.
1: Denmark midfielder Christian Eriksen is recovering in hospital after collapsing in a friendly against Ukraine. He'd previously suffered a cardiac arrest 5 years ago on the pitch at Euro 2020. And actor John Lithgow's made history by becoming the oldest man to win a Tony Award. The 80-year-old won Best Lead Actor for his role as Roald Dahl in Giant, which he also performed on London's West End. That's the latest. I'm Chris Milligan.
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2: From the Sky News Centre at 8, Iran has launched waves of missiles towards Israel for the first time since the ceasefire was agreed in April. Tehran says the attack was in response to Israel's continued strikes in Lebanon. Israel has returned fire, claiming to have hit military targets in central Iran. Iran's Revolutionary Guard Corps has issued this statement, which was broadcast on state television.
3: Our acceptance of the ceasefire on April the 8th was conditional upon the cessation of hostilities on all fronts. However, as always, the United States and the Zionist regime failed to uphold their commitments. They continued their aggression and crimes in Lebanon and repeatedly violated the ceasefire.
2: Meanwhile, stock markets in Asia have fallen in response to the escalating violence, with the price of oil rising again. In London, the FTSE 100 opened shortly. In other news, Keir Starmer is reportedly poised to announce a ban on social media for under-16s within the next 10 days. The Prime Minister is said to be preparing to unveil the plans to restrict online activity to protect young people from harmful content. It follows a nationwide consultation that closed last month. Our political correspondent Alex Rogers says the details are still unclear.
4: The Times is saying that he wants to stop some high-risk platforms while allowing access to some that are maybe a bit safer. So we don't really know what that looks like. So it does feel like maybe the debate around that could prolong things as well. Is there a bit more of kicking the can down the road?
2: More than 400 so-called never events have happened in the NHS in England in the past 12 months. They include having the wrong body part operated on or items being left inside patients after surgery. Four people have been killed by an earthquake in the Philippines. The quake, which measured magnitude 7.8, has caused buildings to collapse and damaged infrastructure. And finally, Denmark's team doctor says Christian Eriksen is doing well after collapsing in a friendly against Ukraine. The former Tottenham and Manchester United midfielder previously suffered a cardiac arrest on the pitch at Euro 2020 more than 5 years ago. That's the latest. I'm Chris Milligan.
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0: Or do you prefer...
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0: It doesn't matter which beverage you prefer, but it does matter that we all drink regularly. Stop and have a sip now. We all need to increase our intake of liquid to stop becoming dehydrated. You will feel so much better. So do remember, for clear thinking, let's all keep on drinking.

0: 60 years of feel-good radio, brought to you by Radio Way. And this is Alan Dedicote, the National Lottery's voice of the Bulls and the voice of Strictly Come Dancing, wishing all the listeners and all the volunteers involved in Radio Way a very big well done. Congratulations, guys. Keep up the good work.
1: Oh, darling. I wanted to be everything.

0: Now, this is Andy Brown out and about, and I'm at Avery's Chertsey Parklands care home to discover a remarkable childhood story from World War II. I'm here with Lisa, one of the residents here at the care home. Welcome to Radio Wade, Lisa.
1: Thank you.
0: Now, you were born in Czechoslovakia, so what was family life like there?
1: I had a lot of family there when we were very close, and I was always happy in my life.
0: And what happened in 1938 changed, didn't it? Your father, Hans, contacted your mother, Ella, while you were on holiday and told you not to return home. Now, you were only three at the time, but do you remember what was happening?
1: Yes, I do. We were in a place where we used to go because we were rich, and there was a place called Zázava, and we used to go there in the winter for skiing, and then in the summer there was a lake and we used to go swimming. And we were there when war broke out, and we were told by my father not to come back because we belonged to the Sudetenland, which Chamberlain gave to Hitler because he thought Hitler said he wouldn't go any further once he was given the Sudetenland. But of course, that was all lies.
0: Now, you moved to Hungary, to Prague, and you moved between various safe houses. But then your father came across Nicholas Winton, who was organising Jewish children to be evacuated from Czechoslovakia. And you were accepted on the third Kinder train on the 14th of May, 1939, with your brother Hugo. Now, do you remember that journey?
1: Yes, I do, because I remember being hungry and being on the train, and I remember sitting on a lady's knee, and she played nursery rhymes to me to keep me happy.
0: So how long was the journey? Can you remember?
1: 2 days, yes.
0: It was 2 days?
1: And one night, yes.
0: And were you able to bring anything with you?
1: One suitcase, and we put clothes in there so that I didn't have any new clothes till I was 11.
0: So you had your suitcase and you arrived in England. Where did you arrive?
1: Liverpool Street Station.
0: And what happened then?
1: And then I was sent up to Manchester to stay with a Jewish family. But I cried so much because I could only speak Czech and they only spoke English.
0: What happened to your brother?
1: He was sent to a boarding school where he was also... Later it transcribed that he was very, very unhappy because, again, he could only speak Czech.
0: But then in 1939, your parents managed to secure a visa and escaped, and you all got reunited in Stoke-on-Trent. Now, I can't imagine what that reunion was like, but you, your brother, your mother and father met again. What do you remember about that day?
1: I think it was the happiest day of my life, being together with my parents again. And then they set up a children's home for eight other Czech children. I think it was eight who came to England without their parents.
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1: From the Sky News Centre at 9, a fragile ceasefire in the Middle East is on the brink of collapse after tensions escalated overnight between Iran and Israel. Tehran launched missile strikes on Israel in retaliation for their continued hits on Lebanon. And Israel has fired back despite Donald Trump reportedly telling Benjamin Netanyahu not to respond. Alex Gandler is a spokesperson for the Israeli embassy in the UK. He insists that Washington understands Israel's position.
2: The relationship is good and will continue to be good. There are challenges regarding Iran and regarding Hezbollah, and I think it's something that needs to be very clear. We need to end this once and for all.
1: The government insists it will be taking action on children's access to social media ahead of an expected announcement from the Prime Minister in the next 10 days. It could include a blanket ban for under 16, similar to one in Australia. But Minister Baroness Jackie Smith says nothing's been agreed yet.
3: This isn't a question of whether we will act on some of the concerns around social media use for young people. It's what we should most appropriately do. So we're looking at international evidence, we're looking at what we've heard from young people and parents themselves, but also what the expert evidence tells us.
1: A government consultation ended last month. A man will appear in court later after being charged with the alleged rape of two teenage girls in Great Yarmouth last month. Romanian national Madalin Alinca was stopped at the port of Dover trying to re-enter the UK. New data suggests almost 16,000 deaths were linked to long waits in England's emergency departments last year. The Royal College of Emergency Medicine says the figure's risen almost tenfold over the past decade. Denmark midfielder Christian Eriksen's undergoing tests in hospital after collapsing on the pitch during their friendly with Ukraine. The team's doctor says he's doing well. And finally, actor John Lithgow's made history by becoming the oldest man to win a Tony Award. The 80-year-old won Best Lead Actor for his role as Roald Dahl in Giant, which he also performed on London's West End. That's the latest. I'm Chris Milligan.
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1: Winding the clock to yesteryear. Now, another oldie favourite.

We've got some exciting news. You can now reach us on WhatsApp on 01932 87 44 33. Got a song request or shout out? Just send us a message and we'll make it happen. 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

0: But first, have a drink. 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Whatever you're doing, it's time to rehydrate and have a sup. It doesn't matter if it's water, juice, coffee, tea, as long as you take a sip. We all need to drink more. Dehydration causes fatigue, reduced concentration, irritability, constipation, urinary tract infections, headaches or dizziness. So go on, take a drink and feel so much better.
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0: I'm joined here in the studio by a young lady by the name of Annie.
1: Hello.
0: Hi, Annie. There's something rather special about Annie. But to start that off, what I'm going to go and do is say that back in 1960,

0: 1973, a gentleman called Dr. Jack Rubinstein, together with a colleague of his, Dr. Hushan Tabi, discovered a new mental illness, an illness that can be very, very debilitating. That illness is commonly known as RTS. Annie?
1: Yes.
0: You have RTS.
1: I certainly do.
0: Please explain to me, as a layman, what exactly that is.
1: So RTS is a very rare genetic disorder. People can get it severely, people can get it mildly, and I am in the ones in the category that has it mildly. So it does not affect me as much as somebody with who's got it really severely. And it's about one in like 100,000. It's characterized by intellectual short stature. It's mainly like for those who see someone with an RTS, you can see it, like the face and like more broad thumbs and more physical like features and big toes. It usually, the key symptoms are their behavioral, very friendly, very eager to please, and obviously the frustration levels, and I'm very friendly, bubbly, and eager to please personality and frustration levels.
0: Okay. If we look a little bit further into this.
1: Yeah.
0: When you were born, yeah. Obviously, as a baby, as you started growing up, you would not have known that there was anything about you that was different from anybody else.
1: Yeah.
0: How did you discover that you had RTS?
1: I didn't discover it. My parents realized there was something different about me when I was like 4 years old. So I got diagnosed when I was 3 years old, and my growing up differates compared to my brother's, who was 16 months later, and I wasn't doing like the same things. Like I wasn't, you know, as a 4, 5 year old, 3 year old, I wasn't doing the same as he was when he was my age.
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Is it cheating if you work it while she in the room realer than Red Room? Now you mad at the screen? We were something together. I wouldn't call it a team, just big trouble and little c-

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1: From the Sky News Centre at 10, Iran's Revolutionary Guard says it's begun a full week of continuous strikes after firing missiles towards Israel overnight. Tehran says it's in response to continued Israeli attacks on Lebanon. Despite Donald Trump warning not to respond, Israel carried out airstrikes in Iran. Former Israeli Prime Minister Naftali Bennett says they have a right to defend themselves.
2: We were attacked last night by dozens of Iranian ballistic missiles. And any independent sovereign country has to defend itself. We did nothing to provoke this attack.
1: The Prime Minister has confirmed he wants to see a ban on young people sending and receiving sexually explicit images. Sir Keir Starmer has called on tech companies operating in the UK to introduce device controls to prevent the images being sent. Speaking at London Tech Week, the PM warned firms the government will step in if they don't comply with his demands.
3: This is not an impossible challenge. These are some of the most innovative companies in the world, and I believe they can solve it. But if they choose not to, then we will act and we will change the law.
1: Meanwhile, the Prime Minister could be on the verge of announcing a ban on children accessing what are described as harmful online platforms. It's reported Sir Keir Starmer has decided to proceed after speaking to bereaved parents. A man will appear in court later after being charged with the alleged rape of two teenage girls in Great Yarmouth last month. Romanian national Madalina Linca was stopped at the port of Dover trying to re-enter the UK. More than 400 so-called never events have happened in the NHS in England in the past 12 months. They include things like having the wrong body part operated on. And finally, Denmark's team doctor says he's spoken with Christian Eriksen this morning and says he's doing well. The midfielder collapsed during their friendly against Ukraine. Morten Boesen says he believes he'll be discharged from hospital soon. That's the latest from Sky News. I'm Chris Milligan.
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6: A very good morning to you on this rather wet and miserable Monday morning. 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

0: So I would love to hear from you this morning. Give me your requests and I will play them for you. And you can call me on 01932 87 44 33. And if you put that number in your contacts, you can send me a text via WhatsApp and you can send me a voice note as well. So I'd love you to do that this morning.
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0: Well, let's get this out of the way, shall we? It is currently raining. It's pretty cloudy out there, and there's going to be isolated showers throughout the day. This afternoon, expect some more rain before it all clears to late sunshine and the odd lingering shower, of course, in the evenings. Cooling down with a high of 18 degrees today, and it's going down to 7 degrees tonight with a sunset at 21:15.
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0: Now, I had the pleasure of accompanying six young ladies on a DOV expedition this weekend. And you don't need me to tell you that it was rather wet on Saturday, and they did amazingly well. We all got very, very wet, but we kept the spirits up, and this was the song that they chose to sing when things were getting tough. And it was a delightful sight seeing six girls, all looking very bedraggled, I have to say. But take it in turns singing the other bits of the tune that come with this. So enjoy this and think of us traipsing across the Surrey Hills along with about 300 other groups of DOV bronze expedition practice people. It seems certainly seen that many anyway, and there were that many in our campsite for sure. Consequently, I'm a little bit tired this morning. My legs are certainly talking to me, shall we say. Or not talking to me, probably. Yes, so you can imagine the girls singing this bit. So I haven't actually written a programme this morning. I'm going to be winging it. So your job this morning is to get in touch with me and tell me what you'd like me to play. And failing that, I'm going to play the requests that I got last Thursday. And in case anybody missed their request, then they've got another chance at hearing it, haven't they? Studio at radioway.org is our email address. And our website is radioway.org. That's got a request feature on it as well as our schedule. But also you can listen live on that. So there are loads of ways you can listen to us.

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4: Thank you so much, Keshni, for getting in touch, and I will try my very best to find those songs that you've asked me for. That's brilliant. Thank you. You're doing exactly what I've asked you to do. Now, I just wanted to say a quick shout out to, and they won't be listening because, of course, they're going to be at school, but just for the record, Charlotte, Indy, Hannah, Jenny, Lily, Sophia, and my DOV husband, Casper, who was the other parent volunteer with me, and we had a great time. We had a lot of laughs. And Neil Sedaka has a track called Laughter in the Rain, so this is very appropriate. But being played for my mother this morning, who is doing a walking holiday in Shropshire. So let's hope she's doing that too.
5: My

So that was being played especially for my mum, who is walking and hopefully laughing in the rain in Shropshire as we speak, and just reminded me of our Dear Viv expedition. I promise I won't go on about it too much this morning. But it is a long, long old haul. So we did 21 kilometres on Saturday, mainly because we went wrong. Yesterday we did about 15. So that's quite a lot of walking. I think that's sort of a total of about 14 miles, 12 to 14 miles in old money. But anyway, it is 14 minutes past 10 and it's birthday time. Happy birthday to you. Happy birthday to you. Happy birthday. Well, a very, very big happy birthday to our Pete Bray, our very own lovely Pete, who is one of our committee members here at Radio Way. He's also a presenter. Doesn't have a show at the moment, but he was the one who trained me to do this. So thank you so much, Pete, for everything, and a very, very happy birthday to you. Hope you're doing something fun. And I expect there are other people around the hospital who are having their birthday today, so very, very happy birthday to you, despite the circumstances, but we all wish you well. And I bet you wonder who you're sharing your birthday with. Well, Bonnie Tyler is one of them. Mick Hucknall. Nick Rhodes from Duran Duran. Neil Mitchell

Now, this track is from Simply Red. To celebrate Mick Hucknall's birthday, born in Manchester in 1960, which makes him 66 today. By the way, Bonnie Tyler is 75 today. She was born Gaynor Hopkins. Did you know that? It's also Michael Jackshick's birthday, the singer, songwriter, and guitarist with Level 42. He also played with King Crimson. He's also a producer and actor, born in Archway, and he's 68 today.

Something a bit different there from Simply Red. And that's to celebrate Mick Hucknall's birthday today. And the next one on my birthday list is Nick Rhodes. So should we have a bit of Duran Duran? Why not? New wave keyboard player, Nick Rhodes. Born in Birmingham. And he's 64 today.

0: For clear thinking, keep on drinking. Regular intake of fluids is good for us all, whether you're a patient, a staff member, or just visiting our hospitals. We need to increase our liquid intake and reduce dehydration. Lack of drink can lead to fatigue, reduced concentration, irritability, constipation, urinary tract infections, headaches, dizziness. So remember, for clear thinking, keep on drinking.
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2: Happy birthday to Tom Grennan. A mere 31 years old today. Born in Bedford, in case you

Well, it is 10:30 and it is time for me to bring you some external correspondence from Peter Hoskin, who wrote in at the end of last week. And last Friday we had an absolutely packed show. There wasn't time for much talking at all. Some of you were quite pleased about that, I should think. But anyway, Peter has written in and he's been on his holidays and just wanted to share a few amusing anecdotes with you all. He says, hope you're all well, especially those of you in A&E departments, he said, for whom the pressure of cases caused the trust to declare a serious incident, apparently, just a couple of weeks ago. And he says, I do hope matters have eased. And he's referring to the weather when he says, what a difference a few days makes. Fried alive last week, drowned this week with the added risk of being knocked out by hailstones and with my head wandering dangerously close, hand even, wandering dangerously close to the heating on switch. The weather broke the day after we left home, he says, last Sunday for a week in our caravan. Every night we've been lulled to sleep by the deafening sound of rain on the caravan roof. Our concerns for our baked garden are now concerns for the havoc caused by the hailstones and heavy rain. Also a bit miffed because we went to some trouble arranging one of our neighbour's children to water the garden for an appropriate reward whilst we were away, and that's obviously no longer needed. You'll have to still pay them though, Peter. We are currently camped in the grounds of a National Trust property, Tredegar House, on the outskirts of Newport in South Wales. I'm sure I've just pronounced that wrong, but I can't think how that should go. Anyway, we'll move swiftly on. It's a large house built around 1664 by the Morgan family, who held it through many generations, drawing their wealth from coal mining. And the last two generations, get my teeth in, were spendthrifts, apparently, and they ran out of money. So in 1951, the estate was sold for use as a Roman Catholic school. The large cost of running it meant that in 1974, the property had to be sold again, this time to the local authority, who in turn leased it to the National Trust. So he says, whenever we visit these large historic estates, I am struck by the massive amount of labour needed from men and women of the day to keep them as a running entity. And then he talks all about the various rooms and service quarters and the enormous panel of bell indicators showing which of the upstairs rooms was demanding attention and service, and an elaborate network of wires which connected the room pools to the board. Yes, of course, you wouldn't have that nowadays, would you? Anyway, he mentions the closures of local banks in West Byfleet. The Lloyds Bank is now closing, so there won't be any bank, building society or post office at all in West Byfleet. So he's rather despairing of that. By contrast, he says Barclays Bank recently announced they have changed tack and are reopening some closed branches and reverting to a personalised service with robots being kicked to one side. Hurrah, he says. So, yes, he's... he's clearly quite keen on banks staying open. That's what I will say to that. I'm just summarising there. And he says, finally, my gripe of the week, phone screens in TV dramas. Too often the plot of a film hinges on a text message which is not vocalised. Instead, we are shown a screen on which the text is far too small, on a regular TV anyway, and not shown for long enough. Infuriating. So that clearly irritates Peter. Does it irritate you, is my question. Now, I've had some messages in while I've been talking, but Peter says, toodlepip for now. Midsummer's Day is coming up. Can you believe it? Oh, my goodness, don't remind me. And then that means, of course, then that we will then be getting shorter days. So let's enjoy this while it lasts. And don't you worry about a thing is the message from Stevie Wonder. Now, Stevie Wonder was requested last week by Richard, who is in the Bradley unit in Woking Community Hospital, and I assume he's still there at the moment. And so he asked me for a Stevie Wonder track. He actually asked for some Motown last week. And so I'm playing another Stevie Wonder track for you today, Richard. And I thought it was quite a nice message for us all on this rather dreary Monday morning. So let's enjoy Stevie. Don't you worry about a thing. And then after that, Keshni, I'm going to play your request. Yeah.

hopefully I can keep you occupied, entertained, and stop you from worrying too much this morning. And we can do that by playing your request. So the next one coming up is going to be played for Keshni, our lovely friend in the Research and Development Department. She is working with Abigail this morning at Chertsey House. And she's asked for this track, which we found for you. And it's a version of Lady Soul. And it's a South African DJ, she says, who did this version with a bit of spice. So let's hear from DJ Jazzy D singing Lady Soul. See what you think. And a request for Tatiana coming up. Tatiana has a request for the Ultra UK QC team.

0: So that's how it's done. You get in touch with me by putting this number into your contacts. 01932 87 44 33. And you can send me a WhatsApp or voice note. I'm still waiting for that voice note, you know. Hey, I've got an idea. Tatiana, why don't you get your team to record me a voice note this morning? The Ultra UK QC team. Let's hear it. And I'm going to play your track in just 1 second. So how was that for you, Keshni? She wanted to choose this because she wanted to get the sunshine vibes into the universe. I think you've done that. Because it's actually a little bit brighter outside my window now. Gosh, that's impressive. Wish I had as much control over the weather. Oh. It is 17 minutes to 11. Shall we have some Journey?
1: Brunchtime breakfast on Radio Way.
0: This is being played especially for the... I haven't got it right on the screen. It's not helpful, is it? The Ultra UK QC team. And she's asking me to tell you that she really appreciates your effort and work. Isn't that nice?

0: So being played especially for the Ultra UK QC team. And Tatiana wants to let you know that she really appreciates your effort and work. So thank you so much for that. And Tatiana, all the very best to Gael, who was a patient here in Oak Ward very recently. And a big shout out to Muller and Zoe, of course. And hope you're all very, very well. Now, on Friday, after my show, I did a little trailer for something. Let's see what you think of this. Are you an unpaid carer looking after a disabled child, partner, friend or relative? Do you worry about how to cope with the cost of living and rising household bills? Well, help is at hand because there's a service available that can help you maximise your income by offering free, confidential advice across a range of topics such as welfare benefits, debt, energy advice and social care funding. The Surrey Welfare Rights Unit is a specialist citizens advice service that provides advice and training on social security and community care law, all funded by the Surrey County Council. Because the welfare system is so complicated, many entitlements go unclaimed each year, and the cost of living crisis has made getting advice even more important than ever. So you can email for more details carers@swru.org. Or call this number and leave your details for a callback. 01483 492 939. That's 01483 492 939. And that email address, one more time, is carers@swru.org. Let the Surrey Welfare Rights Unit help our unpaid carers maximise their income. There you go. What do you think of that?
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0: Way. It's great to know that we have these facilities that people are willing to help us to navigate our way through the very, very complicated benefits system. So just a little reminder there, you can email carers@swru.org if this affects you, or the telephone number one more time is 01483 492939. Now, how about we have a bit of K-pop Demon Hunters? And this is being played for anybody who's in our children's ward this morning. And last week I met Callie, who was in Orange Bay in Ash Ward, and I played some K-pop for her then. So how about another one of these for you, Callie?

Now, this track was being played for... Can I find it? Yes. For Sue, Tammy, Ali and Judith. Our friends over at the Woking Community Hospital in the physio reception area. So good morning to you all. Rather appropriately, this is the song choice that you chose last Thursday when I came in, and it's still as relevant today.

Now, after the 11 o'clock news, I'm going to treat you to three easy at 11 tracks. These are three tracks, uninterrupted, that are soothing and hopefully give you a chance to reflect and just take a moment for yourself if your Monday morning's got off to a bit of a shaky start. So make sure you get yourself something nice to drink if you can. Possibly even treat yourself to a chocolate biscuit. Why not? Now,

to feel alive. Before the news, there's always time for a bit of Take That, and this is being played especially for Kim, our lovely play assistant, who's based in the children's wards here at St. Peter's Hospital. Good morning to you.

And a big shout out to Moira, Jess, Isabel and Eleanor, who are all nursing staff in Ashbourne. Of course, Susanna, Nikki, Mariam in Oakwood. See you after the news.

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1: From the Sky News Centre at 11, Iran and Israel have fired missiles at each other for the first time since a fragile ceasefire came into force in April. Tehran says it begins a week of continuous strikes. They say it's in retaliation for Israeli attacks on Lebanon. The Prime Minister says he wants to see tech firms block children from sending and receiving nude images on their devices. He's told industry leaders to bring in the changes voluntarily or the law will be changed. Former Safeguarding Minister Jess Phillips quit her job over what she claimed was the slow progress on measures tackling violence against women and girls. She's welcomed the move.
2: Even if what we were announcing today was the actual legislation, that would still take nigh on a year. So asking the tech companies to do it and then legislating, it has the potential to make this happen quicker. I only wish that we had done this a year ago.
1: A 19-year-old woman's died after gunshots were heard at a house in North London. A murder investigation's been launched following the incident in Finchley in the early hours of this morning. The Sikh Federation is calling for a public inquiry into the catastrophic multi-agency failures surrounding the death of Henry Novak. The teenager was stabbed to death by 23-year-old Vikram Digwa last year. There have been calls for a change in the law which allows members of the religion to carry ceremonial daggers. Dabindajit Singh's from the organisation.
3: People like Digwa shouldn't be carrying around offensive weapons if they've got a violent tendency. And my understanding of the new law that went through at the end of April, if you carry a bladed weapon with the intention of committing violence, it's up to 7 years imprisonment.
1: Mauritius says it hasn't received any US proposal on the Chagos Islands. It was reported in The Telegraph that Donald Trump was considering buying the island after the planned handover from the UK. And Denmark's team doctor says he thinks Christian Eriksen will be discharged from hospital soon. It's after the midfielder collapsed during their friendly with Ukraine yesterday. That's the latest. I'm Chris Milligan.
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5: Well, we've already had a fair bit of rain this morning and this afternoon. We're going to expect some more rain before it clears later on to sunshine, with the odd lingering shower, of course. Cooling down today with a high of 18 degrees and a low of just 7 overnight, with a sunset at 9:15. Now, the outlook for this week ahead. Tuesday, we'll see areas of cloud and scattered showers, some heavy and thundery, especially in the afternoon. Wednesday is expected to start dry with plenty of sunshine. In the afternoon, though, some patchy cloud will develop, bringing the chance of the odd shower. Thursday looks set to become cloudy and breezy, with some patchy rain moving in from the west by the afternoon. Today, this week's maximum temperatures are 18 degrees and going down to between 8 and 11 degrees overnight.
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0: Cat and Tunes with Anita Rennell.
1: Did you enjoy those three Easy at 11 tracks this morning? Well, we started the hour with Wet, Wet, Wet. No, we didn't. We started it with Carpenters, didn't we? Rainy Days and Mondays. Well, I couldn't not play.

Wet Wet Wet track last week, so I played a different one this morning. So I hope you enjoyed that choice, Caroline, and that was Goodnight Girl. And then we finished off with the beautiful Eva Cassidy and Over the Rainbow, just to give us a little bit of hope at the end of our three Easy at 11. And I'm going to keep that sort of sense of hope with an ABBA track now, and this is being played for Keith, who is possibly still in Bay One in Maple Ward. So sending you all our love this morning, Keith. Hope your day is going well. I see it now. I know you're a bit partial to ABBA.

0: When it comes to heart attacks, you might be surprised to hear the symptoms don't always feel severe. 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
4: Are you in any doubt as to the radio station you're listening to? Now let's bring the tempo up a little bit. Oh, the phone is ringing. I'll get to that in a second. Now, I had the pleasure of chatting to Brown, who is a mental health nurse in Maple Ward on Thursday. And he is such a positive character with a massive smile. So this is being played for you, Brown, and all of your colleagues who are working on Maple Ward this morning. At the top of my head, I'm thinking of Deepa, Obed. I'll think of some more in a minute.

that's lovely. I love that track. That's Jules Holland and Rumour with Accentuate the Positive. Let's hope we're all doing that this morning. And I'm sure, Brown, if you're working, that put a smile on your face. Now, Lydia and Lena would love me to play this track from Mike Berry. And that is because... Now, let me just read the message. They are writing in from Wales this morning. And Lydia says she doesn't know what she'd do without Lena, who helps keep things going, and the weather's not very, very good there, so

Well, a good morning to you. If you've just joined us, you are listening to Anita Rennell's Brunchtime Breakfast. I'm here every Monday and Friday, here to distract you, play nice music for you and do your requests with a few little features along the way. Now, I have heard from Lydia and Lennon. That was being played for both of you. And I've had messages from Keshni and from Tatiana this morning. And I've also had a voicemail, which I need to listen to too. So I'm going to do that next while I play a track for Katarina, I believe it was. Let me just find it a second. I've now lost the bit of paper that I was looking for. Yes, Katarina. She is a healthcare assistant in Maple Ward, and she's rather fond of Taylor Swift. So I wonder whether you like this new one from them. Being played especially for you, Katarina. And by the way, the other staff members of Maple I wanted to say hello to were the deputy sister, Olive, and the nurse, Lourdes. And another healthcare support worker, Habiba. Donna, the nurse there, and Noelin. Not forgetting Deepa, the ward clerk. Holds everything together, of course.

It is 27 minutes to 12. Had a message from our members of staff in the Stephanie Marks Centre. Bit of a problem with your speaker, apparently. So we'll get somebody, if you can hear this, which I'm guessing if your speaker's not working, you won't. But if you're listening on another device, we'll get somebody over as soon as we can. It's probably lost its connection with the Wi-Fi, so it's not too difficult to fix. Just need somebody to come and collect it.

So a big shout out to all of our people working in the outpatients departments this morning, busy directing people, welcoming people to the various outpatients appointments that they've turned up for. So I hope all of your days are going well. And if you would like me to play a track for you, do get in touch. We've only got another 22 minutes left of the show. But after I'm finished, you've got Chris Hussey, so it never ends. Let's bring some of this sunshine. I'm going to channel some Keshni vibes, see if I can get some sunshine back.

So this song is being dedicated to all of the DOV parent volunteers who gave up their weekend this weekend, accompanying the Year 9 girls on their practice bronze expedition. We got wet. But, yes, Jashila has written in and asked me to dedicate a song to all of those who survived and those who didn't. Don't worry, everyone survived. By the way, did you know it was Jelly-Filled Donut Day today on the 8th of June?

0: Now, I'm not sure if Michael's working this morning. Michael is one of our consultant anaesthetists here, if I could say it. So good morning to you, Michael, and the team. I don't know if you're in intensive care this morning, perhaps. Who knows? But anyway, we're very, very grateful to you anyhow. Now, this next song is called Better. So what better song to play in a hospital?
1: Our love has changed.
0: And it's been played for Sue, who last week was in Bay One in Cherry Ward.
1: It's not the same.
0: I really hope you are feeling a lot better, Sue.
1: And the only way
0: perhaps even at home now.

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1: Matt is enjoying a rare day off, feet up, footy on. But the platelets from his last blood donation are definitely not having a day off.
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1: By giving blood, you can be there for someone without being there. Save up to 3 lives in 1 hour. Book now at blood.co.uk.
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4: Well, we're in the middle of exam season, aren't we? 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I know my daughter did biology this morning.

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3: Shall we do that, Chris? What do you reckon?
4: Might do.
3: It would be a shame if we stopped, wouldn't it?
4: Yeah.
3: 12 o'clock, that's it, finished.
4: I know. That's
3: radio
4: what some,
3: silence.
4: That's what some listeners do. They after you, they just switch off.
3: No.
4: Yeah.
3: Nonsense. Yeah. Your show is amazing. You're going to be here until when?
4: And 3 o'clock.
3: 3 o'clock, yeah. With your audio feedback today. And what else have we got on a Monday? Let me just check that. We've got,
4: Rowan. The new show, 8
3: to 10. Ronan McLean.
4: Yeah.
3: That's right. He wants to take us back through to the 60s and 70s. Six decades of great music, he says. Some quick quiz questions. I love saying that.
4: Ooh.
3: Quick quiz. I have to do it slowly. I can't do it.
4: Well, I got soaked this morning.
3: Oh, did you?
4: Yeah, a couple of times, and then...
3: How come? Were you not in your car?
4: Yeah, I was.
3: Did you not close the windows?
4: I was walking from the flat to the car, then to the shop from the car, and that. But I had to go the country way again. But
3: yes, road closures.
4: Yeah, but it seems a lot quicker this way.
3: Okay,
4: yeah.
3: Okay. Well, there was a temporary traffic light on the A320 coming in. Coming up to the Ottershaw roundabout from Woking. So anybody who's coming in that way, just bear that in mind. It's a nightmare. And as usual, no sign of any work. It was just a three-way traffic light just for the sake of it, apparently. I'm not at all annoyed about it. You can tell, can't you? I took my daughter into school this morning. I was feeling nice because, it's GCSE time. You've got to do these things, don't you? She wanted to go in a little bit later, so that's fine. So took her in and I said, actually, I'm going to take my stuff in for Radio Way because I might as well, I'm quite close to here and I'll come into the studio and I'll get ready for my show. So I actually sat in my car and had a little snooze after I dropped her off.
4: Wow.
3: And while I did that, the rain was absolutely hammering down on my windscreen.
4: Yeah.
3: So I was able to wait until it stopped and then get out and make the short dash into the studio.
4: I'll bet.
3: I've been on the hoof this morning, so I hadn't actually had a chance to prepare a complete show this morning. So I did a combination of requests from Friday, fresh requests, and a couple of sunshiny tracks.
4: That's good.
3: Thrown in for good measure. So it's actually gone okay.
4: Yeah. Well, I was listening.
3: I'm certainly not short of music to play. Let's face it, I'm sitting in front of a bank of music here. Yeah. So if I couldn't find any music to play, that would have been a bit worrying.
4: Actually found a space this morning as well.
3: Oh, well done. Yeah, it was quite empty, the car park, I have to say. But I got my clever little space by the studio here.
4: Yeah, that's good.
3: Yeah, with my little car, I can tuck in.
4: Yeah. Yeah.
3: Excellent. So how was your weekend?
4: Yeah, not too bad. I was down on the coast, but got even wet down there.
3: Oh, did you?
4: On Saturday, yeah.
3: Well, we heard about my DOV experience, didn't you?
4: We just went to a retail park and stayed there.
3: That's a good place to be. Yeah, definitely. Yeah.
4: Well, what happened to you then?
3: Well, it was raining all day Saturday. So walking, I think it was 20 kilometres rather, across the Surrey Hills.
4: Oh,
3: not great.
4: Really?
3: Yeah, it was pretty wet. It did stop by about 5 o'clock and then it didn't rain again. So we were able to sort of dry out. The wind was sort of drying our things and the tents at least didn't get sopping wet, which was a huge, huge benefit.
4: Yeah, it wasn't a good day for wigs, because it was very windy.
3: Do you have a problem with wigs?
4: No.
3: Do you know anybody who does? No, but you're right. Yeah. Mind you, I was just wearing a hood and I had my hair up in a bunch, which was not a very clever idea when you got a hood up. So, I was just too wet and miserable to do anything about that. Had six girls to keep motivated.
4: Wow.
3: But, big shout out to everybody there. That was brilliant. And anybody who's done DOV will know how... Yeah, it's an interesting experience. Most of the girls probably have never been away from home or, you know, done anything like this before. And the difference from day one to day two was very, very impressive. They did a good job. They did a good job.
4: That's
3: and it's the DOV, Duke of Edinburgh Award, is an amazing thing that the children this age can do.
4: Yeah.
3: It really builds confidence in all sorts of skills that are transferable and hopefully will make them confident young people.
4: Well, I had a few calls from my Linda's brother.
3: Yeah.
4: He does like fun runs, a bit like your good self.
3: Oh, yeah.
4: And he was doing the Worthing fun run.
3: Okay.
4: With his son.
3: How far was that?
4: I'm not sure, but he said, "Do you want to come along?" And I said, "Well, no, I'd rather have a lay-in." But it didn't go down very well.
3: What are you like? What are you like?
4: Yeah.
3: Unbelievable. Yeah. Well, do you know what? I promised a lady called Lexa on Friday that we were talking about Beatles tracks I could play for her.
4: Oh, right.
3: And
4: okay.
3: We did play the Sun track on Friday. We played, what's the track? Here Comes the Sun.
4: Yeah.
3: But then just before I went, she said, "Oh, you could play this track."
4: Help, I need somebody. That's a good one.
3: I thought so too. Have a great show.

0: in the mall.
1: Now, I don't know whether I've got time to play this last Friday, and it was a request, so I really wanted to make sure I did it. This has been played for Brenda, who is or was in Maple Ward in Bay 4. And that was, she was there on Thursday. So hopefully, Brenda, you're at home recovering.

Big shout out to Sonia, who's texted in this morning. She wanted some nice music played for her. She hasn't requested a specific song, so let's dedicate this one to you, Sonia.

0: Thanks so much for your company this morning. I'm going to be back again on Friday, hopefully with loads of requests, which I will collect on Thursday. So look out for me, I'll be around. Take good care of each other and yourselves.
1: Mobile, by your bedside, run by volunteers. 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
2: From the Sky News Centre at midday, Keir Starmer has told tech companies to block children from being able to send or receive explicit images or face a ban. The government wants devices to have inbuilt controls as a safeguard. A consultation on how to regulate children's access to the internet ended last month. Conservative leader Kemi Badenoch wants an outright social media ban.
3: Banning certain features is not enough. Social media is for adults, not for children. These platforms are designed to be addictive, and social media companies should not be profiting off young people's anxiety, mental health or depression.
2: The mum of Barnaby Webber, who was stabbed to death by Valdo Calicane in Nottingham in 2023, says every single agency failed to protect the public. Emma Webber says that after weeks of a public inquiry, the families of the three victims have learned multiple chances to stop the tragedy were missed.
4: Mental health services failed to treat and manage. Police repeatedly failed to act. Agencies didn't talk. Individuals chose to look the other way. Warnings were ignored. And the fear of stigma and bias was placed above safety and duty.
2: She's called for a meeting between the government and bereaved families to discuss what needs to change. The Prime Minister says he's deeply concerned about the situation in the Middle East. Tensions are rising as tit-for-tat missile fire has been exchanged between Israel and Iran. A 19-year-old woman has died after gunshots were heard at a house in North London. The victim died at the scene in Dale Grove in Finchley just after midnight. More than 400 so-called never events have happened in the NHS in England in the past 12 months. They include things like having the wrong body part operated on. And finally, the actor John Lithgow's made history by becoming the oldest man to win a Tony Award. The 80-year-old won Best Lead Actor for his role as Roald Dahl in Giant, which he also performed on London's West End. That's the latest from Sky News. I'm Chris Milligan.
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0: Monday. It's Monday.
1: We know. It's Monday. Let's play another song, shall we? Because we don't want to know what the weather is there.

0: 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It's Chris Hussey and Gail Naylor Fridays on Radio Way.
1: No, it's not, Chris. Just please get it right for change.
0: How much I enjoy Chris Hussey. Yeah, right.
1: He got it right, which is good.
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1: It's not a Friday, it's a Monday.
3: It is, all day.
1: It is, yeah.
3: Yeah. And do you like the weather?
1: Well, I heard that there is going to be a heat wave coming.
3: Really?
1: Yeah.
3: Okay. Which country?
1: In this country. Seriously.
3: Well, not this week.
1: No? Okay.
3: I'm sorry to disappoint you.
1: Damn.
3: Yeah, well, we've had some rain this morning, haven't we? We've all experienced that. It's going to continue this afternoon, the odd shower, but it's going to be sunnier later on today. High of 18 degrees, going down to 7 overnight, with sunset at 9:15.
1: All right.
3: And the outlook for the week ahead, would you like that?
1: Yes, please.
3: Oh, marvellous. Tuesday, we'll see areas of cloud and scattered showers, some heavy and thundery, especially in the afternoon. Wednesday is expected to start dry with plenty of sunshine, and in the afternoon, some patchy cloud will develop, bringing the chance of the odd shower. And Thursday was looking set to become cloudy and breezy with some patchy rain moving in from the west by the afternoon, with maximum temperatures 18 degrees down to between 8 and 11 overnight.
1: Well, what can you do?
3: Just about got there in
1: what
3: time.
1: What can you do about that, listeners? What a pro. Yeah. Well, we should do a show together, shouldn't we?
3: We keep talking about it, don't we?
1: Yeah.
3: I just want to go and have a lie down.
1: I know you do. Well, I don't know if anyone on the ward's got a spare bed for Anita.
3: You could
1: shove it in the studio.
3: Have a little lie down.
1: Yeah.
3: Actually, the car seat was just fine. Yeah. Just put it back, and I just laid my head back. I was off. Had 20 minutes.
1: Well,
3: snooze.
1: Some car seats massage you, don't they?
3: Do they?
1: Yeah.
3: Mm.
1: Yeah, these modern ones.
3: Oh, gosh.
1: Yeah.
3: I know you can have a bit of a lumbar support thing, but I didn't know it moved around.
1: Yeah. Imagine that.
3: Wouldn't you get too relaxed, wouldn't you?
1: Yeah.
3: I don't know.
1: Yeah.
3: Maybe that's a good thing. I don't know.
1: Have you got a good week ahead of you?
3: Just a usual week, teaching tomorrow, doing a bit more teaching on Wednesday.
1: Yeah.
3: I'll be doing some request collection on Thursday,
1: show again
3: on Friday. Busy.
1: Yeah.
3: I've got a gig this weekend. How exciting.
1: Wow.
3: Yeah, I've got two, actually. Friday night.
1: Does this need a drum roll for this?
3: Yeah, I think if you've got one available, shall we do that?
1: Here we go. Here's a drum roll.
3: Ah, brilliant.
1: Yeah.
3: Well, on Friday.
1: Or do you want a proper
3: quite
1: one?
3: Paltry. Go on then, give me the proper one. Oh, that's more like it.
1: Yeah, that's a proper one, isn't it?
3: Oh, I think so.
1: Yeah,
3: so I'm singing in Godalming at Choir Blast.
1: All right.
3: Yeah, my academics a cappella group is singing there. We're doing about a 30-minute set there.
1: Yeah.
3: And then on Saturday at the Thameside Brewery in Staines, we are singing a set at 8:30, I think we're singing. So if anybody fancies coming down to the Thameside Brewery in Staines, if you're able to.
1: I was going to say, any seats left?
3: Good reason to get discharged in time and enjoy a nice glass of beer if it's nice and sunny outside, hopefully. Our soft drinks are available, of course.
1: Yeah.
3: And we will entertain you for sure.
1: That's brilliant. Mm. Well, I just had a shock this morning.
3: Oh, dear.
1: And I was sort of like preparing the show.
3: Mm.
1: And I got a double whammy from new singles today.
3: Oh.
1: Boys Life. Because
3: okay.
1: Boys Zone is nearly finished.
3: Yeah, that's right.
1: Splitting up. And Taylor Swift.
3: I think I may have peeked into that.
1: Really?
3: I may have done.
1: Oh, damn.
3: I may have done. Yeah. She might have an even newer one. Is it the Toy Story one?
1: I think it might be,
3: okay. Well, it's a good song.
1: Well,
3: you can play it. I don't mind. But I didn't advertise it as a first. So, you know, we can just gloss over that.
1: And also, I was thinking of going to see this at the Rose Theatre in Kingston, which is just down the road from me.
3: Mm.
1: Paul Young's going to be there.
3: Oh,
1: yeah.
3: Wow. Oh, that's a blast from the past.
1: I really want to go.
3: Yeah, why not?
1: So, let's play a song from him.
3: Absolutely. I'll have a wonderful show, Chris.
1: Thanks, Anita.
3: It's a pleasure.
1: Have a good time.
3: Thank you. I'll try.
1: And have a good rest if you can.

0: my favourite Paul Young songs. Before you go, Anita, how do they get in touch?
1: If you want to get in touch with us, phone 01932 87 44 33 or extension 2017 if you're dialing from the wards. 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

0: Name that tune of the second hour and the cheesy hour as well too. But first I want your requests. Get them in. Hello to the lovely Linda, Lydia, Lena, Paul B, Russ. Karen usually tunes in. Cashier is listening. Kashmir is listening in the Jersey house. And Sonia is listening too, all the way from Brazil.
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Mia is listening in Chertsey House. How you doing, Kashmir? And I've got your song on the radio right now for you. And here it is. Kashmir, thank you for listening from the Chertsey House across the road from us. It's London Beat.

or do you prefer ABBA's version of that song? That's Erasure. I don't know if you notice, I've been playing music from the Artist Quest chart. Who's going to be number one? You're going to find out later on after the news at one. Sonia, got your request and I found yours, Lydia Lena, too. Keep those requests coming in, everyone.

0: and I will bring you that news about the heat wave that's supposed to happen. But not yet. It's not. Well, Anita's gone home now. It's just me and you. With this show till three.
1: He's big. He's bad. He's Christopher Hussey. 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
0: Got Sonia's request now. And who remembers that song we all know and love from Neil Diamond's Sweet Caroline? Well, Sonia wants Elvis version of it.

Don't forget a double whammy from the new singles, bit Boys to Life and Taylor Swift. But Lydia Lena wants a classic from David Bowie. From the Never Ending film story. One, you know, one. Never Ending story.

Slap Hand, Chris. Slap Hand, Chris. Slap Hand. It's not from Never Ending Story film, Never Ending One. It's from Labyrinth. And Lydia Lena saw Labyrinth last night. Must admit, I haven't seen Labyrinth or Never Ending Story. I should do, really. Thank you, Lydia Lennon, for that great request. Karen, I'll get your song on very soon from Take That in a minute.

0: get well soon, everyone on the wards in St Peter's and Ashford Hospitals, in Woking Hospital too. Good to have you on board this afternoon. Forget about the weather, but I have got some good news about the weather too soon.
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0: Radio Way. And Karen wants some Take That. And Lulu from the 90s and 80s. We got tickets to see them this month. Wonder if Lulu and even Robbie joining them. Fingers crossed.

Hope you're okay. Apparently she's dodging those showers. Got an update on the weather after the 1 o'clock news. Thanks for all your requests, by the way. More chances to hear your favourite song on the radio soon.

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1: From the Sky News Centre at 1, the Prime Minister has given tech companies an ultimatum to stop children sending and receiving explicit images on their devices. Keir Starmer has told them to implement changes or face new legislation. Conservative leader Kemi Badenoch says he needs to get them off social media rather than take piecemeal action. Lib Dem deputy leader Daisy Cooper has questioned the timing of the announcements.
2: I just find it desperately sad that it has taken almost 2 years for the Prime Minister to do this. And I think it's desperately sad that he's now doing it in the context of a leadership challenge rather than doing it because it's the right thing to do.
1: The families of three people who were stabbed to death in Nottingham in 2023 say they were let down by multiple agencies. A public inquiry into the killings has highlighted several occasions where interventions should have been made with the attacker Valdo Kallocane. Keir Starmer has called for a return to the ceasefire in the Middle East. Iran and Israel have begun firing on each other again for the first time since April. Iran says the strikes are retaliation for Israel's continued attacks on Hezbollah in Lebanon. The Prime Minister says he's deeply concerned.
3: It is really important that all parties get back to a ceasefire. There are serious negotiations going on towards a lasting peace. It's really important that we give them every chance of success.
1: A man described as a senior lieutenant in the Kinahan organised crime gang has been sentenced to 24 years in prison at a Dublin court. 40-year-old Sean McGovern admitted involvement in the Hutch-Kinahan gangland feud, which led to the murder of Noel Kerwin in December 2016. Latvia's armed forces say its airspace is now safe after a drone was shot down this morning. It was destroyed by a French fighter jet based in Lithuania. And Denmark's team doctor says he's spoken with Christian Eriksen after he collapsed during their game with Ukraine yesterday. Morten Boesen said the midfielder's doing well and he hopes he'll be discharged from hospital soon. That's the latest. I'm Chris Milligan.
0: 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Radio Way weather.
4: Well, apparently we're going to have some more thundery showers this afternoon. And a general breeze, 17 Celsius, with the top temperature for today going down to 7 Celsius. Sunshine and rain tomorrow as well too, 18 Celsius going down to 7 Celsius. But apparently we are going to get a heat wave, get this, on Friday. Yes, it will be starting then. Fingers crossed.
5: This is Chris Tarrant saying how much I enjoy Chris Hussey. Yeah, right.
4: At least he got it right this time. Thank you, Chris. And you know what? Yes, Frank Sinatra is number one. I haven't heard this for a long time, though.

Boys himself. Frank Sinatra is still at number one on the Artist Request chart. Hello to the reception area in St. Peter's Hospital and to Appointment Centre in Ashford too. Of course, the Chertsey House are listening as well. Hope you are via the TuneIn Radio app and the smart speakers. Into the second hour we go then.

0: Name That Tune will be around in a moment. Wonder if Chris Terrum will get it right this time.
1: 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It's on.
0: It is definitely on. Don't switch off. No, no, no. Apparently, on this day in 1967, Broke O'Hara were at number one in the UK singles chart with this classic.

0: Love that keyboard playing, don't you? Speaking about keyboard playing, I'll be playing on my keyboard, and you've got to guess the famous tune that I've covered. And I don't know about you, but do you think old songs should come back in the charts? Apparently,
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0: This one is.

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But it was originally released in the 90s and noughties. And because Michael Jackson, the movie, was just a big hit in the cinemas, Michael's music is back in the charts, including this one.

0: really enjoyed the film when I went to see it. I might see it again, actually. We've got the new single from Boys Life. Because like I said earlier, when I was chatting to Anita, there's no more Boyzone. I know they're doing a tour at the moment, but this is the last tour, apparently. That's what I heard. And we got the new single from Taylor Swift too. So it's all happening on the Audio Feedback Show. Hope you listen. Let me know that you are.
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0: Royal College of Anaesthetists assess surgical hubs across a framework of standards to help hubs deliver faster access to some of the most common surgical procedures, such as cataract surgery and hip replacements. It also seeks to assure patients about the high standards of clinical care. The Surrey Surgical Centre has been accredited for its orthopaedic planned care, recognising that the hub is working to a defined set of clinical and operational standards on the patient pathway, staff and training, clinical governance and outcomes, facilities and ring fencing, and utilisation and productivity. The Surrey Surgical Centre provides increased capacity for elective orthopaedic procedures, including hip and knee replacement surgery, and the service is a collaboration between Ashford and St Peter's Hospitals, NHS Foundation Trust, the Royal Surrey NHS Foundation Trust, and the Surrey and Sussex Healthcare NHS Trust, with NHS Surrey and Sussex Integrated Care Board, and has been developed to provide additional surgical resources to benefit the people of Surrey. Louise Stead, Group Chief Executive of Ashford and St Peter's Hospital and Royal Surrey NHS Foundation Trust, said this accreditation recognises the strength of the Surrey Surgical Centre and the consistent standards our teams are delivering. This achievement is a testament to the skill, commitment and teamwork of colleagues across the service and reflects a clear focus on safe, efficient care and improved outcomes for patients.
1: Hospital Watch.
2: Who's ready for Name That Tune? 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
2: Yes, the way to get in touch. It's really easy. All you need to do is let me know what I'm playing on the keyboard. I've switched it on already. You win yourself a quest if you know the answer, everyone. Hope you can let me know what song I'm playing around the wards.

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1: 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You can now reach us on WhatsApp on 01932 87 44 33. Got a song request or shout out? 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
0: Because you can win yourself a request. That is the prize, everyone. And I'm just typing in Boyzone, because they were a fab band, don't you think? They had quite a lot of hits, including Words and also No Matter What, and also Picture of You as well too. Do like that one. Might as well play it for you.

tested on this sort of diet. It's really hard when you live alone in a flat and trying to lose weight. All the nice things are wrong, aren't they? What am I playing on the keyboard then?

0: Lydia and Anna's got it right so far. So has Linda. And here's how you get in touch too.
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0: Apparently, there's no Rowan tonight, Rewind Hours. And happy birthday to Pete, our very own Pete Bray. Have a fun time, Pete, on your birthday. I wish Ray would find her husband.

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And do you know what I'm playing on the keyboard then? Hope you do. Linda's got it right, so has Lydia Linna.

Don't forget, you win yourself a request when you get the right answer to name that tune. There she is, Taylor Swift, back from the Toy Story film, the new one. It's out soon, isn't it? This month, I do believe. And here he is, number one album in the album chart.

Paul McCartney from the Boys of Dunderline album, out now. And his new album's at number one, believe it or not, which is really good for Sir Paul. And he is 85, I do believe. I was going to say 86, but I don't think he is. He's 85. I don't want to make him a year older than he is. Well, have you got this correctly then? It's Name That Tune.

You win yourself a quest when you get the right answer. I might as well give out the answer now. Well done to Linda, Lydia, Lena. And Karen couldn't get it this time around. But it's called Bad Moon Rising by Clearance Clearwater Revival. Well done, everyone. Well done for getting it right. And here's the original version. My version's kind of working, isn't it?

So I just realised this isn't the right track, is it? This one's the right track. That was called Green River.

Yeah, very short song. They did other songs like The Night Time Is The Right Time and a few others too, didn't they, too, as well. But never mind, I got there in the end, and this is for Pete Bray, our very own Pete Bray. His birthday is today. Anita said, why not play him Forever Young?

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one member of Westlife together, and they're called Boys Life. Chills is called the song. Not bad, is it? 8 out of 10, I'll give that. Well, Karen wanted a Jamiroquai song. I've heard Jamiroquai is bringing out a new album out soon. Hope that's right. Don't forget, get ready. Yes, it's almost here. That cheesy hour. And you know what that means, don't you?

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1: It's just coming up to the 2 o'clock news now.
2: From the Sky News Centre at 2, Sir Keir Starmer has told tech companies to block children from being able to send or receive explicit images or face a ban. The government wants devices to have inbuilt controls as a safeguard. A consultation on how to regulate children's access to the internet ended last month. Conservative leader Kemi Badenoch wants an outright social media ban.
3: Banning certain features is not enough. Social media is for adults, not for children. These platforms are designed to be addictive, and social media companies should not be profiting off young people's anxiety, mental health or depression.
2: The mom of Barnaby Webber, who was stabbed to death by Valdo Calicane in Nottingham in 2023, says every single agency failed to protect the public. Emma Webber says that after weeks of public inquiry, the families of the three victims have learned multiple chances to stop the tragedy were missed.
4: Mental health services failed to treat and manage. Police repeatedly failed to act. Agencies didn't talk. Individuals chose to look the other way. Warnings were ignored. And the fear of stigma and bias was placed above safety and duty.
2: She's called for a meeting between the government and bereaved families to discuss what needs to change. In other news, Sir Keir Starmer has called for a return to the ceasefire in the Middle East. Iran and Israel have begun firing on each other again for the first time since April. A 19-year-old woman has died after gunshots were heard at a house in North London. The victim was pronounced dead at the scene in Del Grove and Finchley in the early hours of this morning. BP says it's paid £1.2 billion in tax in the UK last year. It includes £422 million from the energy windfall tax. And Molly Mae Hague revealed her and Tommy Fury's new baby is a boy. They've shared a video of his big sister Bambi meeting him for the first time. That's the latest. I'm Stevie Shillinglaw.
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1: Well, do you know what? There's going to be some more thundery showers this afternoon. It's saying rain expected to stop at 8 p.m. this evening. 17 Celsius will be the top temperature, going down to 7 Celsius. Tomorrow is going to be sunshine and showers. 18 Celsius going down to 7 Celsius. Wednesday is going to be some thundery showers again. But from Friday onwards, get this, sunny, 23. And then from then on, that heat wave will be coming. It's looking good, the weekend. Radio Way. I know it's not the weekend yet, but do you know what it is right now? It's the cheesy hour.
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1: Get your favourite cheesy tunes in, go on. 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

0: This is Chris Tarrant saying how much I enjoy Chris Hussey. Yeah, right.
1: He certainly does. And I hope you do too, listeners. Get well soon on the wards to the Swift Ward. Chestnut Ward usually tunes in. And the Holly Ward as well. See, 8th of June now.

I've just had a thought, which is a bit dangerous. Wonder if this song will fit in with this song from Marcel's. Sort of.

0: loads of requests coming in. Thick and fast from Linda as well too. Lydia, Lena and Karen. 2017 is the number that you need from the Wars if you fancy letting me know what your favourite cheesy tune will be today. I wonder what you would be wanting to hear. And you can email the show, studio@radioway.org.
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0: 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And Adam's been in touch. He's requested a great one from the 70s, but...
1: Vai só começar.
0: What is this? Sounds a bit cheesy, doesn't it? But I don't want that one. I wanted this one. This one from a artist. From the 80s. And he was a comedian too.

Remember Russ Abbott, the comedian? Russ Abbott Show. That's what I was watching when I was a kid. Anyway, do you know what Linda was listening when she was a kid? It was only Tweety Dum.

Amanda must be at home doing some housework, or maybe just resting now. And Adam in Chelsea just said, what a great song from Jimmy Osmond. Thank you, Adam. That was Linda's request. Into Adam's request now in Chelsea.

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They did another song, didn't they, called January. But I prefer that one. Thank you, Adam, for your choice in music today. And do you know what? These cheesy tunes. I was going to say get worse, but apparently Lydia, Lena and Karen both want this song.

That's Lydia Lena and Karen wanted that song, Believe It or Not, from the Gummy Bear. And also, Karen wanted Do You Think I'm Sexy? Now, I didn't know the Gummy Bear did a version.

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I think, yeah. 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You know the one. Don't worry, be happy. 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
1: Yes, I know, it's another Monday. Don't worry. Be happy.
0: Smile on your face. Don't bring everybody down like this.
1: Do you know what? This song puts a smile on my face. I don't know about you.
0: Don't worry.
1: The 8th of June is National Best Friends Day.
0: Whatever it is. Don't worry. Be happy.
1: And National Love Your Skin Day today. But guess what? These shows are on tomorrow. Wow! 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

football fan then. It's really annoying sometimes when your proper TV is on and they cancel it because of the football matches, especially when you're not a football fan. But I was thinking of playing some football songs.

0: 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Hello to the Chelsea House, Kashmir. Adam's listening. Linda, Lydia, Lena, Karen too. And Simon's just requested a cheesy tune.
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0: Guess what Simon's requested? Only Tina Turner.

There's a couple of birthdays from the music scene that I noticed. Mick Hucknall. How old do you think Mick Hucknall is? And also Nancy Sinatra. And apparently Theo has got a England top. Who else has got a England merchandise? Do you think we'll win? Not sure. It's a bit like Eurovision on that subject, isn't it?

got to fit in two more songs on the Cheesy Hour. Because it's Mick Hucknall's birthday today. Do you know how old Mick Hucknall is? He's 66 years old. Michael James Hucknall is an English singer and songwriter. And of course, he was in that band that Simply Red. And I couldn't believe I didn't win anything on the lotto this weekend, and it was £12 million up for grabs too. I only wanted a couple of million, that's all.

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It was good to see that you took part in all the fun features I do too. Gotta go now, I'm afraid. I know. Don't forget Rob Day, 9 a.m. tomorrow. More info about our shows is on our website. All the W's, runningaway.org. And did you know, the American singer, actress is 86 today. Nancy Sinatra, happy birthday to you. If it's your birthday today, have a great week. See you next time.

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1: From the Sky News Centre at 3. The Prime Minister has warned tech companies they have 3 months to bring in changes to smartphones that stop children accessing adult content. Keir Starmer says manufacturers need to activate built-in features that prevent under-16s taking, sharing or viewing nude images. If firms don't comply, the government will bring in legislation leading to fines or criminal liability. Here's former safeguarding minister Jess Phillips.
2: The technology already exists and I have seen it live in action. I want to see the operating systems leaders look very, very fast at how they can stop children taking naked images of themselves. I believe that Apple and Google could probably do this overnight.
1: It's understood Iranian and Israeli authorities have agreed to end military operations against each other. It comes after Donald Trump demanded the two-way strike stop and both countries return to the ceasefire that was brokered in April. The bereaved families of the victims of the Nottingham stabbing say there's been a miscarriage of justice and are calling for accountability and change. Valdo Calicane, who's detained indefinitely in a high-security hospital, fatally stabbed Barnaby Webber, Grace O'Malley Kumar and Ian Coates in 2023. An inquiry has been looking into Calicane's actions. Ian's son Lee says they've been badly let down.
3: I hoped it would give me some form of closure and allow me to finally begin the grieving process properly. What we have endured in this inquiry, whilst leaving us with many more questions, has shown the catastrophic failings from all services and agencies involved. It has shown a lack of candor and blatant cover-ups.
1: It's understood there could be a multi-billion pound rescue of Thames Water. Ofwat's directors will hold talks on a proposal to inject £10 billion of equity into the firm this week. A 19-year-old woman has died after gunshots were heard at a house in North London. The victim died at the scene in Dale Grove and Finchley just after midnight. And trading standards officers in Glasgow have seized almost 6,000 counterfeit squishy dumpling toys. Social media popularity has led to an increase in fake replicas. That's the latest. I'm Stevie Shillinglaw.
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0: you know?
1: Did you know? A volunteer shepherd is called a lookerer. Camel spiders move so fast, they're called Kalahari Ferraris. Boudoir is the French name for pouting room. And the silverware on the Titanic included 100 pairs of grape scissors, 1,000 oyster forks, and 2,000 egg spoons.

0: 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Rob Day is live with the Brunch Time Breakfast Show from 9am to 12 noon. 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
1: Did you know?
2: Did you know? Magic tricks used to be called hanky-panky. Charioteers in ancient Rome were not allowed to hamper their opponents with magic spells. Early depictions of Jesus show him with a magic wand. And dreams happening later in the night are usually more positive than earlier ones. Good night.

0: they might think that the biggest impact he'll make this morning will be on his Year 9 class.
1: Quickly, please.
0: But actually, it'll be far from the classroom.
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1: From the Sky News Centre at 4, companies like Apple and Google have been given 3 months to block smartphones belonging to children from sharing nude images. Sir Keir Starmer says if big tech companies don't act, they could face fines and criminal liability. Katie Heyman-Joyce is from the Molly Rose Foundation. She's welcomed the Prime Minister's announcement.
2: The amount of harm that children are coming to online related to sextortion and intimate images that they have been coerced into sending is astronomical, and this is a really strong signal from government that they won't put up with this, and it's up to big tech now to do right by children.
1: It's reported Iran and Israel have both agreed to stop firing on each other. Donald Trump has ordered them to return to the ceasefire brokered in April. The families of the victims of the Nottingham stabbing say every single agency failed to protect their loved ones. Paranoid schizophrenic Valdo Calicane killed students Barnaby Webber and Grace Omali Kumar and school caretaker Ian Coates in 2023. He's been detained indefinitely at a psychiatric hospital after admitting manslaughter and attempted murder. But Grace's father, Dr. Sanjoy Kumar, thinks he should have been convicted of cold-blooded, calculated murder.
3: He would have and could have killed many others. He should have been found guilty of multiple homicide, and he should have received a life sentence. A life sentence of pain has instead been imposed on us. The Crown Prosecution Service in the Midlands got their charging decisions wrong.
1: It's understood there could be a multi-billion pound rescue of Thames Water. Ofwat's directors will hold talks on a proposal to inject £10 billion into the firm this week. Denmark's team doctor says he's spoken with Christian Eriksen and he's doing well after collapsing on the pitch. The 34-year-old previously suffered a cardiac arrest during a Euros match in 2021. And released Scottish wildcats declared extinct in 2019 have given birth to kittens for the third year in a row. Scientists have captured images of a female carrying her babies in the Cairngorms. That's the latest. I'm Stevie Shillinglaw.
0: This is Radio Way.

We've got some exciting news. You can now reach us on WhatsApp on 01932 87 44 33. Got a song request or shout out? 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

Did you know, in Churchill, Manitoba, Canada, it's illegal to lock your car in case someone needs to hide from one of the 900 polar bears in the area? The term for forgetting something after walking through a doorway is called an event boundary. Democracy was invented in Greece 2,500 years ago.

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1: From the Sky News Centre at 5. The Prime Minister has warned tech companies they have 3 months to bring in changes to smartphones that stop children accessing adult content. Sir Keir Starmer says manufacturers need to activate built-in features that prevent under-16s taking, sharing or viewing nude images. If firms don't comply, the government will bring in legislation leading to fines or criminal liability. Here's the former safeguarding minister, Jess Phillips.
2: The technology already exists and I have seen it live in action. I want to see the operating systems leaders look very, very fast at how they can stop children taking naked images of themselves. I believe that Apple and Google could probably do this overnight.
1: Iran has agreed to stop striking Israel, but has also warned the Middle East will become hell if Israel keeps on attacking Lebanon. Last night saw the April ceasefire tested to its limits after both sides fired missiles at each other. Donald Trump ordered the fighting to stop immediately. And a spokesman for Iran's foreign ministry says the US must play its part.
3: The United States bears clear responsibility as a party to the April the 8th ceasefire understanding. Whatever happens in the region, direct responsibility of the United States is unequivocal, and the consequences of any escalation of tensions will also rest with the United States.
1: The families of the victims of the Nottingham stabbing say they were let down by institutions at every single level. A public inquiry has been looking into the actions of Valdo Kalokane, who killed two students and a school caretaker. Ukraine's president has met with King Charles this afternoon. Yesterday, Volodymyr Zelensky held talks with Sir Keir Starmer and other European leaders in Downing Street. Stormzy and Dua Lipa have paid tribute to a songwriter known as Tilly Riley. The 35-year-old died after being found with stab wounds in East London on Friday. And Sir Idris Elba says it was only ever a rumour that he was the next James Bond. He also warned producers not to make the new 007 too woke. From Sky News, I'm Stevie Shillinglaw.
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4: This is a song about the greatest heartbreak I've ever known. 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

we've got some exciting news. You can now reach us on WhatsApp on 01932 87 44 33. Got a song request or shout out? 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

0: Oh, potato, no part of you's inedible, though all of you's inaudible. 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No spud is dud, if you get sprouty, I don't go all throwy outy, but focus all my passion into peeling, into mashing. I still need you, so I freeze you, saying softly, see you later, mashed potato.
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0: High blood pressure rarely has noticeable symptoms, but if untreated, it increases your risk of serious problems such as heart attacks and strokes. 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
1: Did you know? Oklahoma has more earthquakes than California. On the 28th of August 2014, 1,187 earthquakes were recorded in Iceland. Every public tweet is recorded in the Library of Congress. And going to the library produces as much happiness as a £1,359 pay rise.

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1: From the Sky News Centre at 6, tech firms have been ordered by the government to introduce ways of preventing children taking, sharing and viewing nude images on their smartphones, or they'll introduce laws to force them. Sir Keir Starmer's warned if they don't, companies could be fined or, as a last resort, face criminal liability. Online Safety Minister Kanishka Narayan says the likes of Apple and Google have a deadline to meet their demands.
2: We recognise that companies have already developed and implemented nudity detection on devices. We want to work collaboratively with industry to build solutions, to call on companies to take action within 3 months. We have been clear that if industry does not meet our high expectations, we will not hesitate to legislate.
1: Iran and Israel have agreed to end their tit-for-tat strikes on each other, but both have warned they'll retaliate if they're targeted again. Last night, Iran launched ballistic missiles towards Israel in the first strike of its kind since a ceasefire was agreed in April. Iran claims it was in response for attacks on Lebanon, and Prime Minister Benjamin Netanyahu says the fight against Hezbollah isn't over yet.
3: If that terror regime will make the mistake and once again attack us, we will retaliate forcibly, because Israel has full right for self-defense, and together, God willing, we will bring back security to the north of Israel.
1: Christian Eriksen says he's doing well after collapsing while playing for Denmark against Ukraine last night. The former Tottenham and Manchester United midfielder suffered a cardiac arrest on the pitch at Euro 2020. But he posted on social media that this was a different situation from what happened in 2021. The families of the three people stabbed to death in Nottingham say every single institution failed them. They were speaking at the public inquiry into the deaths of Barnaby Webber, Grace O'Malley Kumar and Ian Coates in 2023. And almost 6,000 fake squishy dumpling toys have been seized in Glasgow. Trading standards say they don't meet health and safety standards. That's the latest. I'm Stevie Schillinglaw.
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0: you know?
1: Did you know? More is known about the behaviour of big cats in Africa than that of domestic cats in Britain. A tiger's tongue is so rough that if it licked your hand, it would draw blood. Flamingos' tongues were a delicacy in ancient Rome. And the star-nosed mole can identify and eat an insect quicker than you can read the word mole. Wow, I feel
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0: Joining me, Andy Brown, here in the studio is Louise Stead. Welcome to Radio Way.
1: Thank you for having me.
0: Now, Louise is the Group Chief Executive Officer here at the Trust. So what does the role of a Group CEO actually involve?
1: So the Chief Executive Officer is ultimately accountable for not just how we spend our money, but the care we provide to all our patients. I think in a group role, obviously, you're looking at doing things over a much wider footprint. It's responsible for, the role itself is responsible for making sure we have the right senior leaders in and really trying to see what we can do to ensure that the care we give is not just right for today, but will be there and delivering the best we can as we move into the future.
0: Now, we talk about the group model, which applies here to Ashford and St Peter's, as well as Royal Surrey. It was established about 15 months ago. So how do you think the model has developed in that time?
1: I think that we've got some real green shoots of how things can develop and really help the two trusts. When we came into the group model, we always said that it wasn't going to be about how much money we could save by doing this. It was going to be about how we could make ourselves more sustainable as we go forward. And it had to be made on a clinical level. The whole point was, how can we make sure that we have a bit more resilience as we, you know, whole of the NHS is in a quite a tricky state at the moment, isn't it? So we wanted to make sure that we had something that was going to be more sustainable and that we could look at having the best practice across both organisations and really trying to make things better and a bit more resilient. We have got services that have just got one consultant, one specialist nurse. If we can do that over a bigger footprint, you've got cover when people go on leave. I think, you know, that's probably the biggest thing that we're really trying to look at now. How can we look at some of those services and work together so we can really have the best across both organisations?
0: Now, as a group CEO, you have the executive team here at Ashford and St Peter's. You also have one at Royal Surrey, but you've also established some new group roles. So tell us a little bit about those.
1: So that's great. It's not just me that has to drive between the two trusts several times a week. So yes, we've now got myself as a group CEO. We've got a group director of neighbourhood, Thomas Murden, well known to Ash St Peter's, a group director of digital and transformation, who's Ruth Colburn-Jackson, and a group director of strategy, Chris Atto. And of course, just recently, we have now got a group chair. So those roles, I think, are really important, and you'll see that they're not really that patient-facing delivery roles. They are definitely the roles that look at how we can work strategically in different ways. And if you remember, we've already got one digital solution across Ash St Peter's and Royal Surrey, so having that digital and transformation role to support that makes perfect sense. I think we're moving into new areas, aren't we? We're looking at how we can really look at moving services out into the community. So the neighbourhood role, we need to do that once across the west of Surrey. And the same with the strategy role. We couldn't have a different strategy really across one trust and another. That wouldn't make sense. So all of those, I think, are really going to help cement some of the clinical work we're doing.
0: You've been listening to an extract of an interview with Louise Stead, the Group Chief Executive Officer here at Ashford and St Peter's Hospital's NHS Foundation Trust. You can hear the full interview on our Listen Again page at our website, www.radioway.org, or via our free award-winning app, which you can download from your app store. 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
1: Thank you, Mummy.
0: But it's something she did for another family that will be the biggest win of the day.
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1: From the Sky News Centre at 7, a large fire has broken out in Bermondsey in southeast London. London Fire Brigade says around 100 firefighters have been deployed to the scene. Labour MPs are calling for the government to take urgent action now against tech companies to stop children accessing nude images on their phones instead of giving them ultimatums. Keir Starmer's warned the likes of Apple and Google they have 3 months to comply or they'll introduce new laws to force them. But the party's Melanie Ward says that's not good enough.
2: It's time to stop asking social media companies to make their products safe and instead time to start requiring them to do so through regulation.
3: Yeah.
1: Iran has agreed to stop striking Israel, but has also warned the Middle East will become hell if Israel keeps on attacking Lebanon. Last night saw the April ceasefire tested to its limits after both sides fired missiles at each other. Donald Trump ordered the fighting to stop immediately, and a spokesman for Iran's foreign ministry says the US must play its part.
4: The United States bears clear responsibility as a party to the April the 8th ceasefire understanding. Whatever happens in the region, direct responsibility of the United States is unequivocal, and the consequences of any escalation of tensions will also rest with the United States.
1: A man and a teenager have been arrested on suspicion of murder after a 12-year-old boy was hit by a car in Essex. The man, who's 43, and a 15-year-old boy remain in custody. The England and Wales Cricket Board is investigating what it calls a breach of team protocols following the first test against New Zealand. They say Ben Stokes and Gus Atkinson were at a nightclub in the early hours of this morning when an incident took place. And Christian Eriksen says he's home and looking forward to playing football with his kids after he collapsed on the pitch during a match with Ukraine yesterday. The Denmark midfielder says the incident was different to his cardiac arrest in 2021 and that his pacemaker did exactly what it was meant to do. That's the latest. I'm Stevie Shillinglaw.
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0: You'll never know who they are. We don't, and we speak to thousands of them every year. When you call Crime Stoppers, your identity is secret, even to us.
1: So if you know who's responsible for a crime and don't want to go to the police, call us. You won't be recorded, asked to make a statement, or asked for your name. It's totally anonymous. And once you hang up, you can go about your business.
0: And we'll go about ours, being the only charity helping to solve crime. Crime Stoppers, just tell us what you know, not who you are. 0800 555 111. 0800 555 111.

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1: Tickets, please. This is the Request Dot with me, Matt Richings. 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
2: Welcome to Helen's Classical Story. You're here with me, Helen Julia Miners, for the second of three parts of the unusually titled The Engineer's Thumb. What is it the engineer has been asked to look at? And will Sherlock Holmes work it out? Let's find out.

0: "If I promise to keep a secret," said I, "you may absolutely depend upon my doing so." He looked very hard at me as I spoke, and it seemed to me that I had never seen so suspicious and questioning an eye.
1: "Do you promise, then?"
0: "Yes, I promise." Absolute and complete silence before, during, and after. No reference to the matter at all in either word or writing. "I have already given you my word."
1: "Very good."
0: He suddenly sprang up, and darting like lightning across the room, he flung open the door. The passage outside was empty. "That's all right," said he, coming back. "I know that clerks are sometimes curious as to their master's affairs. Now we can talk in safety." He drew up his chair very close to mine and began to stare at me again with the same questioning and thoughtful look. A feeling of repulsion and of something akin to fear had begun to rise within me at the strange antics of this fleshless man. Even my dread of losing a client could not restrain me from showing my impatience. "I beg that you will state your business, sir," said I. "My time is of value." Heaven forgive me for the last sentence, but the words came to my lips. "How would 50 guineas for a night's work suit you?" he asked.
1: "Most admirably."
0: "I say a night's work, but an hour's would be nearer the mark. I simply want your opinion about a hydraulic stamping machine which has got out of gear. If you show us what is wrong, we shall soon set it right ourselves. What do you think of such a commission as that?"
1: "The work appears to be light and the payment munificent."
0: "Precisely so." "We shall want you to come tonight by the last train."
1: "Where to?"
0: "To Iford in Berkshire. It is a little place near the borders of Oxfordshire and within 7 miles of Reading. There is a train from Paddington which would bring you there at about 11:15.
1: "Very good.
0: I shall come down in a carriage to meet you." "There is a drive, then?"
1: "Oh, yes. Our little place is quite out in the country. It is a good 7 miles from Iford station."
0: "Then we can hardly get there before midnight. I suppose there would be no chance of a train back. I should be compelled to stop the night."
1: "Oh, yes, we can easily give you a stake down."
0: "This is very awkward. Could I not come at some more convenient hour?"
1: "We have judged it best that you should come late. It is to recompense you for any inconvenience that we are paying to you, a young and unknown man, a fee which would buy an opinion from very heads of your profession. Still, of course, if you would like to draw out of the business, there is plenty of time to do so."
0: I thought of the 50 guineas and of the very useful that would be to me.
1: "No, not at all," I said. "I shall be very happy to accommodate myself to your wishes. I should like, however, to understand a little more clearly what it is that you wish me to do."
0: "Oh, quite so. It is very natural that the pledge of secrecy which we have enacted from you should have aroused your curiosity. I have no wish to commit you to anything without your having it laid before you. I suppose that we are absolutely safe from eavesdroppers."
1: "Entirely."
0: "Then the matter stands thus. You are probably aware that Fuller's Earth is a valuable product and that it is only found in one or two places in England."
1: "I have heard so."
0: "Some little time ago I bought a small place, a very small place, within 10 miles of Reading. I was fortunate enough to discover that there was a deposit of Fuller's Earth in one of my fields. On examining it, however, I found that this deposit was a comparatively small one, and that it formed a link between two very larger ones upon the right and left, both of them, however, in the grounds of my neighbours. These good people were absolutely ignorant that their land contained that which was quite as valuable as a gold mine. Naturally, it was in my interest to buy their land before they discovered its true value, but unfortunately I had no capital by which I could do this. I took a few of my friends into the secret, however, and they suggested that we should quietly and secretly work our own little deposit, and that in this way we should earn the money which would enable us to buy the neighbouring fields. This we have now been doing for some time, and in order to help us in our operations, we erected a hydraulic press. This press, as I have already explained, has got out of order, and we wish your advice upon the subject.
1: We guard our secret very jealously. However, and if it once became known that we had hydraulic engineers coming to our little house, it would soon rouse inquiry. And then, if the fact comes out, it would be goodbye to any chance of getting these fields and carrying out our plans. This is why I've made you promise me that you will not tell a single living human being that you are going to Iford tonight. I hope that it will make it all plain. I quite follow you. The only point which I could not quite understand was what you used to make of a hydraulic press in an excavating fuller's field, which, as I understand, is dug out like gravel from a pit. Ah, he said, almost carelessly. We have our own process. We compress the earth into bricks so as to remove them without revealing what they are. But that is a mere detail. I have taken you fully into my confidence now, Mr. Hatherley, and I have shown you how I trust you. He rose as he spoke. I shall expect you then at Iford at 11:15. I shall certainly be there. And not a word to a soul. He looked at me with a last long, questioning gaze, and then, pressing my hand in a cold, dank grasp, he hurried from the room.

Well, when I came to think it all over in cold blood, I was very much astonished, as you may both think, at this sudden commission which has been entrusted to me. On the one hand, of course, I was glad, for the fee was at least tenfold what I should have asked had I set a price upon my own service, and it was possible that this order might lead to other ones. On the other hand, the face and manner of my patron had made an unpleasant impression upon me, and I could not think that his explanation of the fuller's earth was sufficient to explain the necessity for my coming at midnight, and his extreme anxiety lest I should tell anyone of my errand. However, I threw all fears to the wind, ate a hearty supper, drove to Paddington, and started off, having obeyed to the letter of the injunction as to holding my tongue. At Reading I had to change not only my carriage but my station. However, I was in time for the last train to Iford, and I reached the little diminished station after 11 o'clock. I was the only passenger who got out there, and there was no one upon the platform save a single sleepy porter with a lantern. As I passed out through the wicket gate, however, I found my acquaintance of the morning waiting in the shadow upon the other side. Without a word, he grasped my arm and hurried me into a carriage, the door of which was standing open. He drew up the window on either side, tapped on the woodwork, and away we went as fast as the horses could go. "One horse," injected Holmes. "Yes, one horse." "Did you observe the colour?" Yes, I saw it by the sidelight when I was stepping into the carriage. It was a chestnut. Tired looking or fresh?" "Oh, fresh and glossy." "Thank you. I'm sorry to interrupt you. Pray continue your most interesting statement." Away we went then, and we drove for at least an hour. Colonel Lysander Stark had said that it was only 7 miles, but I should think from the rate that we seemed to go, and from the time that we took, that it must have been nearer 12. He sat at my side in silence all the time, and I was aware more than once that he glanced in my direction and that he was looking at me with great intensity. The country roads seemed to be not very good in this part of the world, for we lurched and jolted terribly. I tried to look out of the window to see something of where we were, but they were made of frosted glass, and I could make out nothing save the occasional bright blur of a passing light. Now and then I hazarded some remark to break the momentary journey, but the colonel answered only in monotone syllables, and the conversation soon flagged. At last, however, the bumping of the road was exchanged for a crisp smoothness of a gravel drive, and the carriage came to a stand. Colonel Lysander Stark sprang out, and as I followed after him, pulled me swiftly into a porch which gaped in front of us. We stepped, as it were, right out of the carriage and into the hall, so that I failed to catch the most fleeting glance of the front of the house. The instant that I had crossed the threshold, the door slammed heavily behind me, and I heard faintly the rattle of the wheels as the carriage drove away. It was pitch dark inside the house, and the colonel fumbled about looking for matches and muttering under his breath. Suddenly a door opened at the other end of the passage, and a long golden bar of light shot out in our direction. It grew broader, and a woman appeared with a lamp in her hand, which she held above her head, pushing her face forward and peering at us. I could see that she was pretty, and from the gloss with which the light sprung upon her dark dress, I knew that it was a rich material. She spoke a few words in a foreign tongue, in a tone as though asking a question, and when my companion answered in a gruff monosyllabic, she gave such a start that the lamp nearly fell from her hand. Colonel Stark went up to her, whispered something in her ear, and then pushed her back from the room whence she had come. He walked towards me again with the lamp in his hand. "Perhaps you will have kindness to wait in this room for a few minutes," he said, throwing open another door. It was a quiet little, plainly furnished room, with a round table in the centre, on which several German books were scattered. Colonel Stark laid down the lamp on the top of a harmonium beside the door. "I shall not keep you waiting an instant," he said, and vanished into the darkness. I glanced at the books upon the table, and in spite of my ignorance of German, I could see that two of them were treatises on science, the others being volumes of poetry.
Then I walked across to the window, hoping that I might catch some glimpse of the countryside, but an oak shutter, heavily barred, was folded across it. It was wonderfully silent in this house. There was an old clock ticking loudly somewhere in the passage, but otherwise everything was deadly still. A vague feeling of uneasiness began to steal over me. Who were these German people, and what were they doing living in this strange, out-of-the-way place? And where was this place? I was 10 miles or so from Eifrid, that was all I knew. But whether north, south, east or west, I had no idea. For that matter, Reading was possibly the other larger town, where within that radius, so the place might not be so secluded after all. Yet it was quite certain, from the absolute stillness, that we were in the country. I paced up and down the room, humming a tune under my breath to keep up my spirits and feeling that I was thoroughly earning my 50 guinea fee. Suddenly, without any preliminary sound, in the midst of the utter stillness, the door of my room sprung slowly open. The woman was standing in the aperture, the darkness of the hall behind her, the yellow light from my lamp beating upon her eager and beautiful face. I could see at a glance that she was sick with fever, and the sight sent a chill to my own heart. She held up one shaking finger to warn me to be silent, and she shot a few whispered words of broken English at me, her eyes glancing back, like those of a frightened horse, into the gloom behind her. "I would go," said she, trying hard, as it seemed to me, to speak calmly. "I would go. I should not stay here. There is no good for you to do." "But, madam," said I have not yet done what I came for. I cannot possibly leave until I've seen the machine." "It is not worth your while to wait," she went on. "You can pass through the door. No one hinders." And then, seeing that I smiled and shook my head, she suddenly threw aside her constraint and made a step forward with her hands wrung together. "For the love of heaven," she whispered, "get away from here before it's too late." But I am somewhat headstrong by nature, and the more ready to engage in an affair when there is some obstacle in the way. I thought of the 50 guinea fee, of the wearisome journey and the unpleasant night which seemed to be before me. Was it all to go for nothing? Why should I slick away without having carried out my commission and without payment, which was my due? This woman might, for all I knew, be a monomaniac. With a stout bearing, therefore, though her manner was shaking me more than I cared to confess, I still shook my head and declared my intention of remaining where I was. She was about to renew her treaties when a door slammed overhead, and the sound of several footsteps was heard upon the stairs. She listened for an instant, threw up her hands with a despairing gesture, and vanished as suddenly and as noiselessly as she had come. The newcomers were Colonel Lysander Stark and a short, thick man with a chinchilla beard growing out of the creases of his double chin, who was introduced to me as Mr. Ferguson. "This is my secretary and manager," said the Colonel. "By the way, I was under the impression that I had left this door shut just now. I fear that you have felt the draught." "On the contrary," I said, "I opened the door myself because I felt the room to be a little close." He shot one of his suspicious looks at me. "Perhaps we had better proceed to business then," said he. "Mr. Ferguson and I will take you up to see the machine." "I had better put my hat on, I suppose." "Oh no, it's in the house." "What, you dig Fuller's Earth in the house?" "Oh no, no, no, this is only where we compress it. But never mind that, we wish all that you do is to examine the machine and let us know what is wrong with it."

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1: From the Sky News Centre at 8, the Prime Minister has put smartphone companies on notice, giving them 3 months to bring in software to stop children accessing adult content. Keir Starmer says if firms don't comply, he'll bring in laws that could see them fined or held criminally liable. Some Labour MPs say it's time to stop asking and for legislation to be brought forward. Safeguarding Minister Natalie Fleet says a simple fix for manufacturers would be more effective.
2: You know the way that you try to screenshot internet banking and you get a black screen, or you try to record Netflix and it won't let you? Our devices can already check when we're taking this kind of image, when we're trying to send it. We can just stop all of that.
1: A large fire has broken out in southeast London. London Fire Brigade says around 100 crew are on the scene in Bermondsey. Iran and Israel have agreed to put their tit-for-tat strikes on each other, but have both warned they'll retaliate if they're targeted again. Last night, Iran launched ballistic missiles towards Israel in the first strike of its kind since a ceasefire was agreed in April. Iran claims it was in response for attacks on Lebanon. Here's Israeli Prime Minister Benjamin Netanyahu.
3: If that terror regime will make the mistake and once again attack us, we will retaliate forcibly, because Israel has full right for self-defense, and together, God willing, we will bring back security to the north of Israel.
1: In other news, the families of the victims of the Nottingham stabbing say every single agency failed to protect their loved ones. They say Valdo Calicone should have been charged with murder instead of being allowed to admit manslaughter. A man and a teenager have been arrested on suspicion of murder after a 12-year-old boy was hit by a car in Essex. Emergency services were called to Pilgrim's Hatch last night. Now to sport, and the England and Wales Cricket Board is investigating what it calls a breach of team protocols following the first test against New Zealand. They say Ben Stokes and Gus Atkinson were involved in an incident in a nightclub. That's the latest. I'm Stevie Shillinglaw.
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0: Did you know Pluto is smaller than Russia? Lamborghinis, Bentleys and Aston Martins are all used as police cars in Dubai. Tourists throw over €1 million into the Trevi Fountain in Rome each year. The city uses this money to fund a supermarket for the poor.
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lights will be dimming on the wards from 11 o'clock. 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

0: know?
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1: From the Sky News Centre at 8. Billionaire businessman David Sullivan, who stepped down as chairman of West Ham over allegations of improper conduct, is facing further scrutiny following an investigation by the BBC and The Times. A number of accusations have been made against him by women who were models seeking work at the Daily and Sunday Sport newspapers. Former glamour model Sasha Wall says she auditioned for Mr. Sullivan in his bedroom in Essex.
2: Then he just turns around to me and goes, "Do you know who?" and says particularly a model's name. And I say, "Yeah." He went, "Well, she's one of my special friends. Would you like to be one of my special friends?"
1: Sullivan has categorically denied the claims, which he says are factually incorrect and entirely false. Israel and Iran have agreed to a pause in fighting, but leaders in Tehran say if Lebanon is attacked, they will retaliate. Donald Trump urged both sides to adhere to the ceasefire brokered in April. Two people have been arrested on suspicion of murder after a schoolboy was hit with a car in Essex. Police say the pair who are in custody are a 43-year-old man and a boy who's 15. The Prime Minister has warned tech companies they have 3 months to bring in changes to smartphones that stop children accessing adult content. Sir Keir Starmer says if firms don't comply, the government will bring in legislation leading to fines or criminal liability. Here's the former safeguarding minister, Jess Phillips.
3: The technology already exists and I have seen it live in action. I want to see the operating systems leaders look very, very fast at how they can stop children taking naked images of themselves. I believe that Apple and Google could probably do this overnight.
1: It's understood there could be a multi-billion pound rescue of Thames Water. Ofwat's directors will hold talks this week on a proposal to inject equity into the firm. And Denmark's Christian Eriksen says he's doing well after collapsing on the pitch last night. He said what happened was different from the heart problem he had at the Euros in 2021. That's the latest. I'm Stevie Shillinglaw.
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0: Andre might think that the biggest impact he'll make this morning will be on his Year 9 class.
1: Quickly, please.
0: But actually, it'll be far from the classroom.
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0: Did you know?
1: Did you know? Magic tricks used to be called hanky-panky. Charioteers in ancient Rome were not allowed to hamper their opponents with magic spells. Early depictions of Jesus show him with a magic wand. And dreams happening later in the night are usually more positive than earlier ones. Good night.

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Did you know, in Churchill, Manitoba, Canada, it's illegal to lock your car in case someone needs to hide from one of the 900 polar bears in the area? The term for forgetting something after walking through a doorway is called an event boundary. Democracy was invented in Greece 2,500 years ago.

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1: From the Sky News Centre at 10, businessman David Sullivan, who stepped down as chairman of West Ham over allegations of improper conduct, is facing further scrutiny following an investigation by the BBC and The Times. A number of accusations have been made against him by women who were models seeking work at the Daily and Sunday Sport newspapers. Sullivan has categorically denied the claims, which he says are factually incorrect and entirely false. The Prime Minister has put smartphone companies on notice, giving them 3 months to bring in software to stop children accessing adult content. Sir Keir Starmer says if firms don't comply, he'll bring in laws that could see them fined or held criminally liable. Safeguarding Minister Natalie Fleet says a simple fix for manufacturers would be more effective.
2: You know the way that you try to screenshot internet banking and you get a black screen, or you try to record Netflix and it won't let you? Our devices can already check when we're taking this kind of image, when we're trying to send it. We can just stop all of that.
1: Iran and Israel have agreed to end their strikes on each other, but both have warned they'll retaliate if they're targeted again. Last night, Iran launched ballistic missiles towards Israel in the first strike of its kind since the ceasefire was agreed in April. Iran claims it was in response for attacks in Lebanon. Here's the Israeli Prime Minister, Benjamin Netanyahu.
3: If that terror regime will make the mistake and once again attack us, we will retaliate forcibly, because Israel has full right for self-defense, and together, God willing, we will bring back security to the north of Israel.
1: The families of the victims of the Nottingham stabbing say they were let down by institutions at every single level. A public inquiry has been looking into the actions of Valdo Kallocane, who killed two students and a school caretaker. And the England and Wales Cricket Board is investigating what it calls a breach of team protocols. Ben Stokes and Gus Atkinson were involved in an incident in a nightclub hours after the first test win over New Zealand. That's the latest. I'm Stevie Shillinglaw.
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1: This is a complete maze. 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

you know there are 158 verses in the National Anthem of Greece, making it the longest in the world? The average lead pencil can draw a line that will be 56 kilometers long. The Mona Lisa has no eyelashes or eyebrows.

0: Matt is enjoying a rare day off, feet up, footy on. But the platelets from his last blood donation are definitely not having a day off.
1: Having cancer is really hard. The chemo makes me feel super tired. I need platelet transfusions a lot. They help me feel a bit better so I can hang out with my friends. Matt doesn't know me, but thanks to giving types like him, I can keep going.
0: By giving blood, you can be there for someone without being there. Save up to 3 lives in 1 hour. Book now at blood.co.uk.

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1: From the Sky News Centre at 11, the US president says he does not think Israel will go back to war with Iran. Earlier, the two countries paused military strikes on each other following the recent escalation in fighting, including the pair firing missiles at each other. Donald Trump ordered the fighting to stop immediately. A spokesman for Iran's foreign ministry says the US must play its part, though.
2: The United States bears clear responsibility as a party to the April the 8th ceasefire understanding. Whatever happens in the region, the direct responsibility of the United States is unequivocal, and the consequences of any escalation of tensions will also rest with the United States.
1: David Sullivan is facing further scrutiny after stepping down as West Ham chairman over the weekend. A number of accusations have been made against him by former models who were trying to get work at his newspapers. The billionaire businessman says the claims are factually incorrect and entirely false. The families of the victims of the Nottingham stabbings say they were let down by institutions at every single level. A public inquiry has been looking into the actions of Valdo Colocan, who killed two students and a school caretaker. Companies like Apple and Google have been given 3 months to block smartphones belonging to children from sharing nude images. Sir Keir Starmer says if big tech companies don't act, they could face fines and criminal liability. Katie Heyman-Joyce is from the Molly Rose Foundation.
3: The amount of harm that children are coming to online related to sextortion and intimate images that they have been coerced into sending is astronomical, and this is a really strong signal from government that they won't put up with this, and it's up to big tech now to do right by children.
1: The England and Wales Cricket Board is investigating what it calls a breach of team protocols. Ben Stokes and Gus Atkinson were involved in an incident at a nightclub hours after the first test win over New Zealand. And in football, Northern Ireland couldn't make it back-to-back friendly wins. They suffered a 3-1 defeat away to France. That's the latest. I'm Barry Weir.
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0: It's Hospital Watch on Radio Way, keeping you up to date with the news from the hospital.
1: A collaborative pilot between Ashford and St Peter's Hospital NHS Foundation Trust and South East Coast Ambulance Service has successfully tested a new community-based model of care for patients who have fallen at home. Running from July to October 2025, for 2 days a week, the service paired a consultant radiographer from the hospital with an advanced paramedic practitioner from the ambulance service to jointly review 999 calls, assess patients in their home, and provide rapid X-ray imaging using a mobile machine. Images were transmitted instantly to the hospital for reporting, enabling clinical decisions within around 30 minutes. This approach meant many patients could be safely treated at home, avoided unnecessary emergency department attendances and ambulance conveyancing. Despite limited resources, the team demonstrated impressive innovation, establishing safe imaging processes, organising IT capability, and delivering a seamless patient-centred service. The pilot showed clear clinical, operational and financial benefits with strong support from patients and families. Andrew Moth, a consultant radiographer at Ashford and St Peter's Hospital, who co-created the project and is also a community first responder, said it's been very successful and is a revolutionary service, the first of its kind in the UK, where a radiographer works alongside an advanced paramedic practitioner. James Fern, an advanced paramedic practitioner at the ambulance service who helped co-create the community scheme, said, "For some patients, there can be risks of upset caused by going into hospital. It can be a big change in the routine of someone with dementia, for example. Being treated at home helps reduce patient anxiety. If they went into hospital, they would still get the same package of care, but this way they're getting it in the comfort of their own home." Andrew added, "It's not a lesser service in any way. The image quality of the X-ray is very good. Patient experience has been high, with 100% of patients saying they were happy to have the X-ray at home." Following its success, Phase 2 has now launched for a further 4 months, with an increase in operational days to 5 a week. This will allow the team to reach more patients and strengthen the evidence base for long-term adoption. This initiative exemplifies integrated working across organisations and has significant potential to become a sustainable, permanent model of community-based care, improving outcomes for vulnerable patients and reducing system pressures.
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1: Did you know? Turning up the music in a bar by 22% makes people drink 26% faster. Lifting your head on a neutron star would use more energy than climbing Mount Everest. And the energy burnt off by the average footballer in a single match is equivalent to only 15 Jaffa cakes.

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0: Did you know?
1: Did you know? The fastest 100 metres run by an 8-year-old today would have won bronze at the 1896 Olympics. The 1988 Olympics included the sports of solo synchronised swimming. Polar bears can swim 60 miles without stopping. And an ostrich could run the London Marathon in 45 minutes.

There are many things a mother can pass on to her baby. Her smile, her eye colour, and her immunity to whooping cough. A simple vaccination during your pregnancy can help to protect your baby in their first weeks. Please speak to your GP, nurse, or healthcare professional and pass on your immunity.

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1: From the Sky News Centre at midnight, Donald Trump says he doesn't believe Israel will return to war with Iran. Earlier, the two countries agreed to step back from attacking each other after a weekend that had seen missiles fired in both directions. Our US correspondent James Matthews asked this question when he got the US president on the phone earlier.
2: If Netanyahu goes back to war with Iran, will you be with him? He said, I don't think it'll happen. It's all working out very well. Iran is doing what they have to do. I don't think that's going to happen. Okay.
1: Businessman David Sullivan, who stepped down as chairman of West Ham over allegations of improper conduct, is facing further scrutiny following an investigation by the BBC and The Times. A number of accusations have been made against him by women who were models seeking work at the Daily and Sunday Sport newspapers. Sullivan has categorically denied the claims, which he says are factually incorrect and entirely false. Tech companies have been given a 3-month ultimatum by the government to ban young people from sending and receiving sexually explicit images. If they don't, the Prime Minister has vowed to change the law. The families of the victims of the Nottingham attacks say the public inquiry has laid bare the laziness and negligence of public agencies in dealing with the risk posed by Valdo Kalokan. He stabbed 3 people to death in 2023 and received an indefinite hospital order. Barnaby Webber was killed. His mum Emma says difficult conversations are needed.
3: I think there's a fear of racial bias, of mental health itself. From the police and from the NHS, mental health appears to be the hot potato that nobody wants to deal with.
1: 6 people have been arrested after a fight at Epsom on Derby Day. It broke out inside a stand at the course on Saturday evening, with footage then appearing on social media. And Christian Eriksen says he's doing well after collapsing during Denmark's match against Ukraine. The midfielder says it's a different issue from the cardiac arrest he suffered on the pitch during Euro 2020. That's the latest. I'm Barry Weir.
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0: I'd love to, but I just don't have the time.
1: Time for what?
0: Becoming a volunteer.
1: Well, when I joined Good Neighbours, I only had one free hour a week, but they made me feel very welcome.
0: But I'm not qualified.
1: You don't need to be. You've got a car and you love helping people. You'd be great.
0: But great at what?
1: Well, driving neighbours in need to hospital and GP appointments, that sort of thing. And sometimes I take them shopping or just drop round for a coffee and a chat.
0: Well, I'm pretty sure I could do that.
1: At Chertsey and Adderstone Good Neighbours, we need volunteers. 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

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I mean, it's an unbelievable time to spend. And I'm sure people who have come and gone through that hospital have been very, very grateful to have been uplifted in some way. So I wish all of you well. God bless. And maybe we'll meet somewhere soon.

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1: When it comes to heart attacks, you might be surprised to hear the symptoms don't always feel severe. 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
1: From the Sky News Centre at 1, the US president says he doesn't think Israel will go back to war with Iran. Earlier, the two countries paused military strikes on each other following the recent escalation in fighting, including the pair firing missiles at each other. Donald Trump ordered the fighting to stop immediately. David Sullivan's facing further scrutiny after stepping down as West Ham's chairman. The BBC and The Times say several former models looking for work at his newspapers, The Daily and Sunday Sport, have made claims against him. One of them is Sasha Wall, who auditioned for him at his house in Essex but left after he asked if she wanted to be special friends.
2: I ran into the ensuite and grabbed my dress, gone for the door. At this point, I realised the door's locked. So I raised my voice and I was like, open the door now. And he was like, all right, keep your knickers on.
1: The 77-year-old says the allegations against him are factually incorrect and entirely false. Sir Keir Starmer says tech firms must stop children sending and receiving explicit images or the government will legislate. The Prime Minister has given them 3 months to comply. A business group says unemployment could reach its highest level in more than a decade, with around 2 million people out of work. The CBI says conflict in the Middle East and rising energy bills will continue to push up costs. 82% of those contacting the National Gambling Helpline are getting in touch about activity online. Gamcare, which runs it, is worried about the impact the World Cup might have. Calls rose by 11% during the last tournament. Mark Weiss is from the charity and says late kickoffs present dangers.
3: Those nighttime hours where you can be withdrawn and often not talking with friends and family or those close to you, it can exacerbate some of the challenges that people are facing.
1: And card spending grew in May as consumer confidence begins to show signs of recovery. Entertainment went up by nearly 6%, with many heading to the cinema to see The Devil Wears Prada 2 and The Sheep Detectives. That's the latest. I'm Barry Weir.
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